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0: The New King James Version of the Bible. There are some songs where the words are so powerful, they are timeless, such as a song by Stevie Wonder recorded and released in 1976. It's on YouTube titled, Love's in Need of Love Today. The words say, oh, that love's in need of love today. Don't delay. Send yours in right away. Hate's going around, breaking many hearts. Stop it, please, before it's gone too far. So the question is this, where is your love today? Many people act as though it does not exist, which allows anger and evil to take place. The time to show others the meaning of the love of God is right now. Don't delay. Yesterday is gone forever and will never return. Tomorrow is not promised, so today may be the only day to show the love of God to others if you know and trust in Him. It's free. Love begins with the Father and has continued with the love of Jesus Christ. Open up the Word of God and share the words of the Apostle Paul to the brethren in Ephesians 4 verses 29 through 32, which says, let no corrupt word proceed out of your mouth, but what is good for necessary edification, that it may impart grace to the hearers, and do not grieve the Holy Spirit of God, by whom you were sealed for the day of redemption. Let all bitterness, wrath, anger, clamor, and evil speaking be put away from you with all malice, and be kind to one another, tender-hearted, forgiving one another, even as God in Christ forgave you. Today, show somebody some love, and don't delay.
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Hold on, what the hell? All these pounds coming in the house, I f***ing around and broke scale. A little water on my neck, I f***ing around and broke the well. These catching cases, then they turn around and go to tell.

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6: For sure, Dad. Appreciate the look. Last night in the WNBA Commissioner's Cup, the Dallas Wings handled business at home, blowing out the Las Vegas Aces 96-66. And the Minnesota Lynx stayed hot with a dominant 107-74 win over the Fire, while the Golden State Valkyries rolled past the LA Sparks 78-58. And on the global stage, Day 5 in Seattle, tournament newcomer Cape Verde shocked the soccer world by holding powerhouse Spain to a scoreless 0-0 draw. The Tiny Island Nation making its World Cup debut frustrated Spain for 90 minutes behind a heroic performance from a 40-year-old goalkeeper. Later in Seattle, Belgium and Egypt battled to a 1-1 draw, but Egypt struck first through Imara Shore before Belgium leveled after pressure from Romelu Lukaku, forcing an own goal. In Miami, Saudi Arabia looked poised for another World Cup upset after Abdullah Alam Amri put the Saudis ahead, but Uruguay answered late as Maximiliano Arujo scored the equalizer in a 1-1 draw. And the night's most exciting match? Man, it had to come in L.A., where Iran and New Zealand played to a thrilling 2-2 draw. Iran battled back from deficits twice, with Mohamed Moulebi scoring the equalizer in the 64th minute to earn his side a point. And the action continues today with France and Senegal already underway. Then at 5 p.m., Iran takes on Norway, followed by Argentina and Algeria at 8 p.m. And tonight in the WNBA, Caitlin Clark and the Indiana Fever host the New York Liberty in one of the biggest matchups of the week. All right, that does it for me. That's been your Posted on the Corner Sports Minute with the playmaker Hollywood Zay. For this story, scores, and more, head on over to PostedOnTheCorner.com. 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
1: Somebody said it's a Taco Tuesday.
2: Arriba, arriba.
1: Come
2: I'm
1: on,
2: hungry.
1: Let's go ahead and get a taco. What's your favorite type of taco?
2: I'm not going to lie. I like black folk tacos, ground beef meat. Season it up real good.
1: Put the sauce on
2: there. Put the sauce on there. I'm ready to go. I don't need nothing else.
1: Hard shell, soft shell. What you going?
2: I'm a soft shell girly.
1: Me too, folks.
2: I'm a soft shell person. 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
1: Yes.
2: That's what the hard tacos do.
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2: Ooh, that. You gone now. You smart, girl. 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Thank you, baby.
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0: never chase bread, chase the vision. 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Success feel better, independent. 9-11 at the valley, Adeline. Big Master P, vibe, no limit. Ballin' hard on another hemisphere. Somebody tell them people Mr. Hem is here.
1: Whoa, whoa, whoa, whoa, whoa, whoa.
0: Mr. Hem is here.
1: Whoa, whoa, whoa, whoa, whoa, whoa.
0: Mr. Hem.

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Make your word when you see it, be the business. No cap, God am a witness. Success feel better, independent. 9-11 at the Valley, Adam Lennon. Big Master P vibe, no limit. Falling hard on another hemisphere. 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

0: Put me any place on the map, cause I'm him. 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Make your word when you see it be the business. No cap, God am a witness. Success feel better independent. 9-11 at the Valley Adelaide. Big Master P vibe, no limit. Ballin' hard on another hemisphere. Somebody tell them people Mr. Hem is here.
1: Whoa, whoa, whoa, whoa, whoa, whoa.
0: Mr. Hem is here.
1: Whoa, whoa, whoa, whoa, whoa, whoa.
0: Mr. Hem.
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3: It's a Tie Tuesday. I go by the name of Incognito.
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5: 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This your homeboy Ice Cube. And look, I want to congratulate my man Incognito and DJ Mrs. for having the best show in the city. Matter of fact, the best show in the world. Yay, yay.
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4: And DJ Mrs.
3: DJ Mrs., I've been scrolling.
4: You know I got some tea for you.
2: Who did it? Who done it? And who needs to quit it?
7: Who was that?
8: Here's what's trending on the timeline. Post it on the corner.
4: Okay, let's get into a real quick tea for you. So I got an update on Diddy's release. But first, if you care, LeBron James said if he wasn't in a relationship, he couldn't do no staying home shorty. He couldn't do that.
9: I think personally me today, if I was not in a relationship today, I could not have a stay-at-home woman. It's not like for me who I am at 40 and what I got going on, just coming home and just seeing somebody just sitting on the couch every day, just sitting there, just chilling, that wouldn't float for me.
3: What?
4: How you feel about that, Incognito?
3: What?
4: I mean, I get what he's saying, like, but what do you want her to do? Like, you LeBron James? Like, I'm supposed to go to work.
3: She the queen of the castle, bro.
4: I mean, if you get married to somebody like LeBron, just make sure when you come in the house, you standing up. Because he just don't want you sitting on the couch just chilling. Act like you doing something.
3: Hey, big brother almighty.
4: Right.
3: Welcome home.
4: But good thing he's married and he shouldn't even be speaking on stuff like that. But doesn't do it or that.
10: Because he means I'm in a relationship.
4: Yeah, kind of pointless. So it looks like Diddy's release date has been adjusted by a few months once again. So the latest record on the Federal Bureau of Prisons website, it shows February 23rd, 2028 as the release date. Yep. Now, this isn't the first time his release date has been adjusted. The previous release dates were May 28th and June 28th before it was pushed to April 28th. So it's no reason why right now it hasn't been publicly explained, but I don't know.
3: That boyfriend be out early.
4: I don't know.
3: What is that, about 6, 7, 8 months?
4: So, you know, I continue to keep you updated on that. Is that unfolds? You the recap. You already know we can go. Post it on thecorner.com. Follow your good sis on the gram at DJ Mrs. DJ M-I-S-S-E-S.
8: 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DJ Iceberg is about to go up with the drip tape. All of your favorite artists inside of one mix.
4: Yeah, let's get it.
8: How you love that? Post it on the corner.
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Ballin' hard on another hemisphere. Somebody tell them people Mr. Hem is here.

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0: 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Any actions or omissions taken because of race, sex, color, religion, disability, familial status, or national origin that restricts your housing choices is unlawful. If you believe that your rights have been violated, contact the Human Relations Commission at 436-4927. 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
6: For sure, Dad. Appreciate the look. Last night in the WNBA Commissioner's Cup, the Dallas Wings handled business at home, blowing out the Las Vegas Aces 96-66. And the Minnesota Lynx stayed hot with a dominant 107-74 win over the Fire, while the Golden State Valkyries rolled past the LA Sparks 78-58. And on the global stage, Day 5 in Seattle, tournament newcomer Cape Verde shocked the soccer world by holding powerhouse Spain to a scoreless 0-0 draw. The Tiny Island Nation making its World Cup debut frustrated Spain for 90 minutes. Minutes behind a heroic performance from a 40-year-old goalkeeper. Later in Seattle, Belgium and Egypt battled to a 1-1 draw, but Egypt struck first through Imara Shour before Belgium leveled after pressure from Romelu Lukaku, forcing an own goal. In Miami, Saudi Arabia looked poised for another World Cup upset after Abdullah Alam Amri put the Saudis ahead, but Uruguay answered late as Maximiliano Araujo scored the equalizer in a 1-1 draw. And the night's most exciting match? Man, it had to come in L.A., where Iran and New Zealand played to a thrilling 2-2 draw. Iran battled back from deficits twice, with Mohamed Moulebi scoring the equalizer in the 64th minute to earn his side a point. And the action continues today with France and Senegal already underway. Then at 5 p.m., Iran takes on Norway, followed by Argentina and Algeria at 8 p.m. And tonight in the WNBA, Caitlin Clark and the Indiana Fever host the New York Liberty in one of the biggest matchups of the week. All right, that does it for me. That's been your Posted on the Corner Sports Minute with the playmaker Hollywood Zay. For this story, scores, and more, head on over to PostedOnTheCorner.com. Follow us on social media at POTC.live and go and give me a follow one time, gang, at Hollywood Zay.
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3: 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You already know what it is, Incognito. Post it on the corner. Let's go.
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DBN heels. 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Strip club stunt, I'm a stunt hard. 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He missed the get it done. I'm Mrs. One of One. Fall in love every time we link. He got me sprung.com. 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

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Somebody tell them people Mr. Hem is here. 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

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Ballin' hard on another hemisphere. Somebody tell them people Mr. Hem is here. Whoa, whoa, whoa, whoa, whoa.

0: me any place on the map, cause I'm him. 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Falling hard on another hemisphere. Somebody tell them people Mr. Hem is here.
1: Whoa, whoa, whoa, whoa, whoa, whoa.
0: Mr. Hem is here.
1: Whoa, whoa, whoa, whoa, whoa, whoa.
0: Mr. Hem.
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3: What's up, everybody? This is Pastor Mike Jr. And there's a word that should come to mind and make you smile. It's called incognito. Incognito means I'm able to be in a room, but not in a room. It means I'm able to move, but people may not detect me. And if somebody listening to me right now, you're frustrated because you're asking for popularity, but you don't know how to manage the seasons of being incognito. Incognito does not mean I don't have it. It means I don't have to flaunt it. It means I am who I am and I'm comfortable in my own skin. So every time you tune on to Incognito, you're not just listening to music. You're not just vibing with your favorite people. What you're saying is that I'm going to be the person in my family who can win and remain humble. Win and not be over the top. Win and just remain who I am. Don't let anybody rush you. It's a generation of people who are rising who are going to be blessed and still know how to be incognito.
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1: The Fair Housing Law prohibits discrimination in the sale, rental, and financing of housing-related transactions. The Human Relations Commission promotes non-discrimination and works to ensure fair and equal housing opportunities for all. 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If you believe that your rights have been violated, contact the Human Relations Commission at 436-4927. This announcement was funded through the City of Evansville's Community Development Block Grant.
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The Fair Housing Law prohibits discrimination in the sale, rental, and financing of housing-related transactions. 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Any actions or omissions taken because of race, sex, color, religion, disability, familial status, or national origin that restricts your housing choices is unlawful. If you believe that your rights have been violated, contact the Human Relations Commission at 436-4927. This announcement was funded through the City of Evansville's Community Development Block Grant.

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0: KNV, Just Hilarious, Charlamagne Tha God. We are The Breakfast Club. Lauren LaRose is here as well. We got a special guest in the building.
1: Yes, indeed.
0: Hassan Piker, welcome.
2: It's good to be here.
1: How are you, man?
0: How you feeling?
2: I'm a

0: little tired. Yeah. I've been traveling quite a bit, even though they've stopped me from traveling to certain places, not to the UK. But yeah, I've been in New York for the week. I just did a DSA slate rally for all the New York City candidates last night.
1: With the Democratic Socialists of America?
0: Yeah, yeah. I brought you guys merch from them. I don't know if you want it.
1: I don't like to label myself anything, but if I did myself something, it would be a Democratic Socialist.
0: Really?
1: Yes, because I believe in capitalism, but I also believe that, you know, we need to have social programs in place to take care of the least fortunate amongst us.
0: Okay, so you're like a social democrat. That's what it would be like. Okay,
1: so so it's not the same thing. Democratic socialism and social democrats are different.
0: There are definitely some social democrats in DSA as well, but they would be to the right of DSA. So they're the DSA right.
1: Okay,
0: for the most part, yeah. I mean, it's
1: all of the directions. Stuff, just tell me what
0: all of this stuff was considered radical to the average American politician. It's not so radical to the average American person, right? Because if you ask like regular folk, like, do you want free healthcare? They'd be like, yeah, that makes so much sense. If you were like, hey, should we stop bombing random countries and instead, I don't know, spend money on building schools here? Everyone would be like, yeah, no, that's a great idea. But in Washington, D.C., that's a radical concept. They're like, whoa, what are you talking about?
2: Well, for people that don't know who Hassan is, let's break down who he is. So you break down to people who've never heard of you, who's first time listening, first time watching you, who Hassan Piker is.
0: I'm a Turkish-American political commentator. I grew up in Turkey my whole life, but I'm an American citizen. I was born here.
2: New Jersey.
0: I was born here.
2: Born and raised in New Jersey.
0: Well, not raised in New Jersey, but born in New Jersey, went back to Turkey, grew up in Turkey, and then came back for college. Mm-hmm. I went to University of Miami for a year and then graduated from Rutgers. And I started working for my uncle because just like every other 2013 graduate at the time, it was impossible to get a job. So I was doing a free internship and then basically that turned into a very underpaid job. that was the uncle nephew special for me.
1: Mm-hmm. Tell
0: him who the uncle is. Oh, it's Cenk Uygur, the Young Turks. Yeah, you know him.
1: My guy.
0: Yeah, that's how we made that connection to begin with. But so I started working there. I was doing ad sales initially, but I graduated with a political science and comms double major, a dual degree. Mm-hmm. I'm probably one of the only people that actually puts both of those degrees to use. It's usually one of those things where you have those degrees and then you never end up using it. But I was fortunate enough. And I'm a political commentator. I broadcast live on Twitch every day, 7 days a week, 8 hours a day, usually. I travel the world and I work with political organizers and unions and politicians and candidates to try to move American politics further to the left, hopefully.
2: But you also said that you were banned from some countries. For people that don't know, explain why you
3: from
2: were banned,
3: the UK.
2: Why you said that.
0: Yeah, so recently, well, back in the day, I used to have like ops as like other Twitch streamers, content creators, drama, and now it's turned into governments. And obviously the number one government op that I have probably is Israel. They're not too fond of me. Mm-hmm. And then the American government is also apparently, allegedly, investigating me for doing a humanitarian aid mission to Cuba that I went on with the journalist visa as well. There's supposedly some subpoena that Fox News says I received. I never actually received the subpoena. Now the UK has banned me and my uncle from traveling.
1: That's just because of your criticism of Israel.
0: Yeah.
1: Wow.
3: So
1: yeah.
3: Focusing on the UK, right? Because they said that you were blocked from going on the grounds that your presence in the UK may not be conducive to the public good.
0: Yeah, that's what they said. And it's a very opaque structure where they just kind of make this decision and they don't even have to defend it. Mm-hmm. Now, obviously, the UK doesn't have the same expansive First Amendment protections that we have. They don't have the same level of protection over free expression, free speech. They have, hate speech statutes and whatnot. Having said that, this is definitely an escalation and that it became a much larger issue both in the UK and internationally, as a matter of fact, because like in the past, they had stopped Kanye West from traveling to the UK and also Valentina Gomez, who's another American rabble rouser. I mean, she was saying unbelievably hateful things and also, some far right Polish ministers and numerous other people that were trying to go and participate in a race riot. that Tommy Robinson was putting together. So this is the first time where the British government has decided to ban travel for objectively left people who obviously have not engaged in any sort of like bigoted or hateful speech. They try to present it as hate speech, but it's just Israel commentary.
1: So it's just you being critical of Bibi Netanyahu and the Israeli government.
0: Mm-hmm.
2: Now, I notice, you know, following you, I see people criticize you a lot, right? They say that, you know, you criticize capitalism, but they also say you make millions of dollars streaming. So what do you say to those people, those individuals?
0: When I was broke, I also advocated for the poor. And at that point, they'd be like, oh, you're jealous. You're jealous of the wealth. You just want to steal their wealth. And now I'm financially successful and I say the exact same things. Now they say I'm a hypocrite. And the reality of the matter is it's not about my financial circumstances at all. It's just about what I'm saying. I think people have internalized this idea that you cannot, and it's not even just about like advocating for the poor, advocating for the working class. It's more so just about any kind of belief that a better future is possible. People look at that and there's deep cynicism and distrust. When they hear that, they go, there's got to be something here. He's selling me something. Mm-hmm. Meanwhile, on the other side of this equation, there are people who are selling you things. I feel like there are so many people who will just be like, I made it. I'm rich. I made the American dream happen for myself. And you can too, as long as you sign on to my course, you know, for $65. If you go to my Discord server, I'll teach you all the tricks on how to be rich. And everyone, like, there are a lot of people who want that. There are a lot of people who demand that. They're desperate for it. Mm-hmm. And it's understandable that they're desperate for it because a lot of people are struggling financially. And I want to create a much better solution to this problem, because the problem is within the systems and not up to the individual.
1: No, that's what I say. That's why I want to hear more about being a democratic socialist, because I thought being a democratic socialist meant you want economic power just to shift from corporations to working class individuals. You want the wealthy to be taxed. You want market regulations. Like, that's what I would think.
0: That's definitely one form of it. Okay. And there's numerous different designs for how to move this economy in a more productive way. The way I put it is there's a lot of potential in this world, and I think we're squandering it, right? There's a lot of potential in this world that is never unlocked because of which zip code someone was born into, or at the global level, which country someone was born into. If you're born in on one side of a made up boundary that we created, and you're being dominated by, you know, countries like America or even Israel in the circumstance, it's a lot harder for you to unlock your full potential. And I see that everywhere that I go, and it's very frustrating for me. So yeah, I want to make sure that there is this real material equality as a starting point that we offer to every single person, as long as we have that capacity. And we certainly do here in the United States of America. This is the wealthiest nation on earth. And yet 700,000 people sleep outside every night. Like, they don't have a house. I mean, that's crazy. That's a policy failure, right? And we can solve these problems. But the reason why we choose not to is the same exact reason why we have a surplus of food supply in the world, and yet, you know, 14 million people die every year due to famine related diseases. It's a matter of logistics. It's a matter of profit. So I don't care about profit. I think it's ridiculous. And I think we need to scale that back dramatically in the interim, and then hopefully evolve away from our current design, our current understanding of who the economy is supposed to work for.
2: All right, we got more with Hassan Piker when we come back. Don't move. It's The Breakfast Club. Good morning.
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0: Larry, Charlamagne the Guy. We are the Breakfast Club. We're still kicking with political commentator Hassan Piker. Charlamagne?
1: Why does Representative Randy Fine want you deported? He said you should be banned from the U.S.
2: Yeah, he's worried I'm going to eat his burgers. That's why.
1: That's fat shaming.
2: Yeah, don't, I mean, I come on. I'm a former fat. I got the card. Yeah. But he's an odious figure. He's repulsive. He's disgusting. His worldview is
1: fat people. You're odious.
2: No,
1: odious.
2: Odious. Yeah. Like repugnant. Like he's disgusting. And it has nothing to do with him being fat. Like
1: I know what you mean.
2: Yeah, I'm talking about his worldview. I mean, it's disgusting. It's racist. I mean, he's said heinous things like, oh, if given the opportunity, I'd choose dogs over Muslims, a thousand times over or whatever. It's like, I mean, he loves Israel. That's what it is. He really loves Israel. He's Israel first. He doesn't really care about, what kind of damage that does to discourse in America. He's first and foremost primarily occupied with defending the interests of a foreign nation state. And he doesn't even hide it because he doesn't have to hide it, right? Because there's no punishments for it. I mean, people hate him, but it doesn't really matter at the end of the day because Trump likes him, and Trump is also a servant of the Israeli state. So, you can get away with being a horrible monster and say disgusting things, even as a congressperson, and no one will censure you. I mean, Rashida Tlaib, wonderful figure. I love her. She's Palestinian. And early on, she delivered a speech. And at the end of the speech, she said, from the river to the sea, Palestine will be free. They censured her. Democrats participated in the censuring as well. They've yet to censure Randy Fine. You know? And it's the same thing for there's a dual condemnation bill by Josh Gottheimer, he's a New Jersey congressperson, and Mike Lawler, he's a New York congressperson. They put out this dual condemnation bill. It's a messaging bill. It's irrelevant, but it's to apply pressure to these platforms that give me safe harbor, allow me to communicate my dangerous ideas. And they did this dual condemnation bill, and they said, you know, Candace Owens and Hassan Piker are anti-Semitic, and we oppose them. Now, that's not going to pass regardless, right? But it's not supposed to pass. It's just to put it in the record that, you know, you're doing the bidding of your big donors. Somewhere out there, a big donor makes a phone call, says, let's put something together. Let's do this dual condemnation bill. They say, yes, sir. And they get to work. They don't do that for people they don't do that for Elon Musk, right? Elon Musk Sieg Heiled twice at inauguration.
1: True.
2: You know, and it's the same with this UK ban too. I mean, Elon Musk has participated in actual race riots. He has fomented actual racial division in places like the UK, in places like Germany as well. And he can travel to these countries with ease. But if you oppose Israel, all of a sudden, even if you're a Twitch streamer, which is laughable in comparison, like the amount of influence and power that I have is negligible in comparison to Elon Musk, right?
1: Very true. And but you do have some power, though.
2: I'm sure I have some motion, right?
1: I mean, I'm here. Now. Yeah, and you're influencing elections.
3: Isn't your Twitch stream like one of the Twitch biggest, like, subscribe to? Okay.
2: Yeah, I mean, it's big. It's definitely. We got a pretty solid community. I wouldn't say I'm a kingmaker in the way that, like, people present it. If there is good harmony with candidates that have, you know, the fundamentals, that have the policies, that have a lifetime of advocacy work and organizing work, or like experience that you can point to. An example of this that took place is in the Michigan Senate race right now. The primaries are going to be happening in August. Abdul El-Sayed is my guy, right? He's a Rhodes Scholar. He's a doctor. He's a stud too. He can do three plates on the bench press. And I mean, that's besides the point, but you know, I like that personally. You know, I've known of Abdul, and I've hung out with him. You know, I've done fundraisers online, small dollar donations for my community for his campaign, because he doesn't have any corporate PACs. He opposes corporate PAC money, and he's APAC has said that they're going to deploy $30 million in his race, right? Because he opposes America's relationship with Israel. He wants to reconsider our endless expansionist mindset in not only the Middle East, but all around the world. He says, we got to take this money away from these bombs and spend it on ourselves, spend it on healthcare. He's been an advocate for Medicare for All. He wrote a book about it. And he was in, the Detroit public health, office. So he abolished 300,000, people's, medical debt. You know, he had this, glasses program where he gave thousands of people in Detroit, glasses so they can see and read. And he's a wonderful person, right? But he wasn't getting a lot of attention initially in his race. And he reached out to me and said, oh, let's go, let's do a campaign rally together. And I had already done stuff with him. I traveled to Dearborn. We worked out, played basketball, all this stuff. So I didn't really think about it. And then all of a sudden, out of nowhere, the entirety of the right wing and also a lot of center right forces in the Democratic Party started writing articles about the dangers of aligning with someone like myself. Abdul El-Sayed is now in first place. He was in third place when they were talking about that. And since that happened, there was like a month-long process where they were like, we should oppose Hassan Piker. He's bad. And his opponents, Mallory McMorrow, compared me to Nicholas Fuentes. Again, a white nationalist neo-Nazi. Just the exact opposition, the exact oppositional figure to my worldview, right?
1: Yeah, I've heard both rhetorics. I wouldn't put you in that category.
2: Yeah, it's disgusting. And people saw that for what it was. This created a lot of trust for Abdul, because he did not stand down and he did not apologize for doing this. And he kept pushing through. And I think that earned him a lot of trust with Michiganders who saw that and were like, wait a minute. This guy's awesome. They saw his background. They saw his work. They saw his advocacy. They saw his policies and they identified with it. And now he's in first place in the Democratic Party primaries.
1: Hassan Piker, tell him where to follow you, man.
2: Yeah, I'm live on Twitch every day at twitch.tv/Hassanabi. And I'm also on all the platforms. Hassan D. Piker on Instagram, on YouTube as well. And on Twitter, I'm Hassan the Hun. It's just, I'm so old school that I don't even have the same name for every one of these platforms.
1: Hassan the Hun?
2: Yeah.
1: Oh, I thought you said the Hung. I'm like,
2: No.
3: What are you thinking about?
2: That's crazy. That's crazy. No, just Hun, H-U-N.
4: Thank you. It's the Breakfast Club. Good morning.

0: together now, gang, gang.
1: DJ Envy, Jess Hilarious, Charlamagne Tha God.
2: What is the Breakfast Club?
3: Y'all are wild.
4: You're a bit unpredictable.
0: What?
5: With gang, gang.
6: Y'all came a long way.
5: With gang, gang.
7: Ask the questions that need to be answered, okay?
8: This was a morning show, for God's sake.
9: I like this show.
8: Wake up. Now let's begin.

0: Good morning, USA.
1: Just hilarious. Let's do this again. Let's
2: don't do the organic GMO jam. Let's start it over.
1: Oh boy. Let's try this again. Plus some Kendrick too. Today's Kendrick's birthday. All right.
0: Good morning, USA.
1: Just hilarious. Charlamagne Tha God.
3: Peace to the planet. Guess what day it is? Guess what day it is?
4: Hump day.
3: How y'all feel out there? I feel blessed, black, and highly favored. Happy to be here. Another day to serve our beautiful listeners. Good morning.
1: That's right. It is Wednesday, middle of the week. Hump day. How you feeling, Jess?
5: I feel so good. 8 days without weed. Feel like a new bitch.
1: Okay.
2: Oh, I didn't know you was fasting.
5: I was, yeah. Okay. Just for no reason. Because remember, I asked you when I was just recently in Detroit, I was like, yo, hook me up with the dispensary. Yeah. And I just didn't go.
1: Okay.
5: But yeah, like, this is my 8th day. So. Okay.
2: Was you selling crackish or something? Like, what made you?
1: Wow.
5: No, I'm not. I just don't. Back. I don't want to. I don't know. It's just.
1: You don't want to rely
5: just
1: on
5: was
1: it.
5: Like, yeah, mm-hmm. yeah. Because when you get to a point where it's like, yo, you're not hungry until you eat, then it's a problem.
2: I tell you, smoke, you mean.
1: You smoke.
5: I mean, I'm sorry. Yeah. Damn. Maybe I need to smoke.
1: Okay.
5: But yeah, like, when you get to the point where it's like, you're not even, you don't even have an appetite unless you smoke.
2: You feel crackish.
5: That's a problem.
1: Yeah.
2: You can get crackish.
5: No, crack is a total different drug, Char.
2: No, but I'm talking about, like, the same type of feeling, the fiending, the not being able to do things until you actually smoke, being dependent on it.
5: Yeah,
2: that's crackish. It's called an addiction.
5: It's not. Addiction is whether it's crack, weed, shrooms, pills, whatever.
2: Oh, so you're addicted.
5: So
2: you're an addict.
5: Weedish.
2: Wow. So you're an addict.
5: Weedish.
2: Wow. Addict. I like addict.
5: Oh, no, I like weedish.
1: Well, you've done this before. This is like the second or third time since you've been up here when you took a little reset.
5: Yeah. And my goal is not to stop. It's just to not depend on it. You know what I mean?
1: Because
5: I like weed. I love weed, actually. So.
1: All right. Well, salute to you.
5: Doing good. Thank you.
1: All right.
2: Well, good morning, kids.
1: Let's get the show cracking.
2: Morning to all the kids out
1: speaking
2: there.
1: Speaking of kids,
2: drugs.
1: Noah DeBarrasso will be joining us this morning.
5: High as hell
2: speaking
5: right
2: of kids.
5: Now.
1: Yeah, speaking of kids. He's 14 years old. He's the host of the Now You Know podcast.
2: Yeah, nice. That's my guy, man. Noah has done some amazing conversations with, you know, different politicians, you know, from Kamala Harris to Pete Buttigieg. But just the
1: Joe
2: fact
1: Biden.
2: That he's 14 mm-hmm. years old mm-hmm. and, you know, cares about politics the way that he does.
1: Yes.
2: You know, is an amazing thing. So,
5: and very
2: can't
5: educated.
2: Wait to talk to Noah.
1: Yes. Yes, we're going to talk to him. And today is Kendrick Lamar's birthday. So we're going to start off with some Kendrick Lamar. Mimi's up next with some front page news and get it off your chest.
2: Did Draco wish Kendrick Lamar a happy birthday? Like a DM? Or do you think he thinks about that? You think.
5: He
2: what is he doing a day like today?
5: He's not wishing Kendrick no happy birthday and no DM, but he definitely probably thinking about
2: it. Means nothing to him this day, right?
1: Nah, he probably does nothing. He does not even think about Kendrick. He does his own thing.
2: Yeah.
1: 800-585-1051. Get it off your chest. Let's get into some Kendrick. It's The Breakfast Club. Good morning.
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They tell me Chubb's the only one that get your hand-me-downs and party at the party playing with his nose now. And Baka got a weird case, why is he around? Certified lover boys, certified pedophiles. 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

0: It's DJ Envy, Jess Hilarious, Charlamagne Tha God. We are the Breakfast Club.
1: I didn't want to play Not Like Us, man. You can't, you know what I'm saying? You got let me be the shady one to Drake. Y'all can't play Not Like
0: that
1: Us.
0: That wasn't me. I just
1: should have played All Right.
0: I told the producer it's Kendrick's birthday. You know, he pulled up something.
1: There's a million Kendrick records.
2: How you know Drake even listening? So what? Everybody like Not Like Us.
1: It don't matter. It's just like, you know, for his birthday, there's other records you could have played.
0: Well, it is.
1: Just like yesterday for Pac's birthday, you didn't have to play Hit 'Em Up. Why are you so negative?
2: He played a conglomerate of pop songs.
0: I did a pop mix.
2: Yes, period. Conglomerate.
1: I don't think that's how you use
2: it. It is.
1: I'm almost positive you don't use
2: a conglomerate.
1: I don't think so.
2: Songs.
0: We did a pop mix yesterday, and I think that'd be the mix. Absolutely.
2: Hit 'Em Up is great.
0: Yeah. All right, well, let's get in some front page news. You know, the FIFA World Cup is happening, and they're in their stages of playing. Yesterday, they had a game in Kansas City. Now, I was talking to people about Messi and what FIFA means and what it means based off of U.S. to MLS, and they were saying that usually the MLS teams take players when they are ready to tap out. But yesterday, Messi proved them wrong. My son had me watch the Messi game. Messi scored a hat trick. Did his damn thing. It was amazing. I was very into soccer yesterday. I know y'all looking at me like I'm crazy, like I don't give a F about no soccer.
2: No,
0: I was into it yesterday.
2: What isn't Messi like the face of football, soccer, or something like that?
0: He's one of the best players.
2: Yeah, because he's one of the best players. One I really hear about all the time.
0: Jackson had me watching that, but the U.S. plays this Saturday. What's up, Mimi?
1: I mean, it's also the most popular sport in the world, so.
0: Yeah, it is.
1: If people don't know what the hell you're talking about, that's okay.
0: Yeah.
1: A lot of people do.
0: No, that's right. What's up, Mimi?
3: Good morning, Envy, Jess, Charlamagne. How y'all doing?
1: Peace,
3: this morning?
1: Mimi Brown.
0: Good.
2: Hey, girl.
3: All right, so we started this morning in Washington, where the FBI says it stopped an alleged terror plot against the UFC fight at the White House. So, according to federal authorities, the FBI learned about the plan on June 10th, just days before President Trump, cabinet officials, and other high-ranking guests, they attended that UFC Freedom 250 event on the South Lawn. Now, the alleged plan was not just to disrupt the fight. Authorities say it involved drones carrying explosives, a possible mass evacuation, and even a second wave of violence near the White House gates. Let's listen to Secret Service Director Matt Quinn.
4: It was an active plot, yes, involving purported claim to be planned to use drones, snipers, etc. They were planning to attack the Freedom 250. Some of what you read this morning is accurate. I'm not going to get into too many details because, like I said, this is still an active ongoing investigation. Just because we're done with Freedom 250 or that particular event doesn't mean we're going to stop. There are still suspects at large, and we're going to work it until everyone's been identified.
1: Did they have a specific target, or they just wanted to disrupt the event?
3: Well, they said that they had a target, and they were targeting the wealthy attendees, the politicians, and the people they described as capital elites.
0: Now, they said the leader was 19 years old. Is that true? The person that was? Wow.
3: Yeah. Officials say 5 people have been arrested and accused of planning a drone attack connected to the event. Cash Patel, FBI Director Cash Patel, says the plot was stopped because of a multi-state enforcement operation involving several FBI offices, the Justice Department, Secret Service, Park Service, and the D.C. Police. And President Trump, though, he was asked what he thought about it and if he knew about it, and this is what he had to say.
5: Are you briefed on the attack plans for the UFC event at the White House?
6: I haven't heard about it, no, but I watched... The attack that I watched were the fighters. And he saw it too, by the way. He was sitting back home in his beautiful palace and he was watching it. And they were as good a fight as I've ever seen. Right?
7: The best fight.
6: The best. They were. That last fight was brutal.
1: I mean, there's going to be a lot more of that when people are, you know, out here struggling and then they're watching these grandiose displays of wealth and they're seeing, you know, a lot of our taxpayer dollars go to contributing to these events. That's going to piss people off.
0: But it's crazy that they said the president said he didn't know.
3: So that makes me feel
0: like they just stopped that just at the nick of time if he did not know.
3: He said he had no idea. But even, was it like 5 days later?
0: Mm-hmm.
3: Still doesn't know? I don't know because this was June 10th. I don't know.
1: Y'all believe him? Y'all can't pick and choose when y'all want to believe Donald Trump.
0: I believe he didn't know.
3: Because
0: why wouldn't he say he didn't know? Like the fact that they were going to shoot up
1: don't
0: the,
1: know nothing.
0: The fact that they were going to shoot up the White House and drop bombs.
1: You can ask him about something.
0: And the one
1: he
0: thing you're
1: said,
0: supposed to know about and you did not
1: no,
0: know.
1: You can ask him about something he actually said and he'll say he didn't say it.
0: Nah,
1: so what are we talking about?
3: You never know.
0: Yeah, I think he would say that.
3: And now really quickly to some election results this morning. So in Georgia, Republicans have chosen the candidate who will face against Atlanta mayor or former Atlanta mayor Keisha Lance Bottoms in November. So he is billionaire healthcare executive Rick Jackson. He defeated Lieutenant Governor Burt Jones for that race. Now, this is significant because Jones had the president's backing. He had his endorsement and was considered a favorite for much of the race. But Jackson, as I said, he was a billionaire, so he spent a lot of his own money and he ran as a businessman and a political outsider. So he'll face Lance Bottoms in for the governor's race in one of the country's most competitive governor's races coming up in the fall. And in D.C., voters are choosing who will be the city's next mayor as longtime mayor Muriel Bowser prepares to leave office after three terms. Early election results show D.C. Councilmember Janice Lewis-George with a slight lead over former councilmember Kenyon Duffy. That race, they say, is too close to call, but it looks like Lewis George has above 50%. So we'll keep watching that. But this race is interesting too, because President Trump has come out and said that whoever wins this, or if she wins this, he will do a federal takeover. Specifically, if she wins, they've compared her to Mondami a lot. And so he's like, well, we'll watch. I'm watching this, because if she wins, we'll see what the federal government does to take over DC. So
1: what's his justification for that? Just because
3: he doesn't like her policies. He doesn't like what she stands for, affordability and all the things that, you know,
1: American people care about.
3: Yes. And need right now. So so we'll keep watching both of those races as they continue to go on. And in the next hour, we're going to talk about J.D. Vance on The View. That was very interesting.
0: OK, we'll get into that next. And everybody else, get it off your chest. 800-585-1051. Call us up right now. It's The Breakfast Club. Good morning.
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0: 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If you believe that your rights have been violated, contact the Human Relations Commission at 436-4927. 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

0: Hey, Sean got a to throw. Pull up, we can party some more. Yeah, got this drink in my cup. Got a young feeling so throw. Spit fire in the world so cold. Young money got a for the nose.
1: Yo, Charlamagne, Envy, what up? Are we live?
2: This is your time to get it off your chest.
1: I got an indoor pool, an outdoor pool.
2: We want to hear from you on The Breakfast Club.
1: We can get on the phone right now. He'll tell you what it is.
3: We live? Hello, who's this?
4: Yo, this is Brad calling from Newburgh. What's going on?
3: Brad, what's up, brother? Get it off your chest, brother.
4: Yo, I just want to tell Mimi she's beautiful, and I hope she has a day that matches her smile.
3: Oh, okay.
4: Oh, shout out all of them.
3: Mimi's over here blushing. Mimi's blushing. Sweet. You got Mimi blushing, brother.
4: That was my goal. I did what I came to do.
3: Okay.
4: I also want to shout out all the men for Men's Mental Health Month. Charlamagne, shout out to you for advocating for that.
5: Yes, sir.
4: And it's love, baby.
3: Jess,
4: shout out to you. Envy, shout out to you. I want to hold y'all and keep doing what y'all doing. You heard?
3: Thank you, brother.
6: What are you looking at?
5: What you mean?
3: Hello, who's this?
5: What's your problem? You want to be called beautiful so bad.
3: Wow.
6: Baby, I'm beautiful. I already know I'm beautiful.
3: There you go.
6: That is like Mimi. That's fine. I love that. My husband told me I was beautiful when he dropped me off the road this morning.
5: Me I was beautiful.
6: No, I'm just saying. He's like, I want to be called beautiful so bad.
3: You are beautiful, Jess. You're beautiful, Jess.
6: I knew that when I was
3: hello, who's this?
5: That was projection because I wanted to be called beautiful too.
7: Yo, what up? It's Lo, man. What up? What up?
3: Lo, Charlamagne wants to be called beautiful.
5: Call me beautiful, man.
6: Hey, yo.
7: Hey, yo, I don't know about all that. I'm from Alberta, but I ain't called no.
5: So is Diddy.
3: What's up? What's up, Lo?
7: The other day, man, you had a dope interview up there, Envy, with Nori and DJ FNTNF and
3: EFN.
5: EFN.
7: I don't know if I'm mad at Nori's algorithm or what, but me and my crew, we did a video to that body in the trunk, and I don't know if Nori seen it, so I guess I'm just more mad at Nori's algorithm on Instagram why he ain't see our dope project of that video, you know what I mean? So I'm more mad at that, because y'all was talking about it, and he said that he saw the AI video, and I'm like, dang, man, we put in mad work. And
3: why don't you
7: AI
3: tag him? Did you tag him on the video?
7: Huh?
3: Tag him on the video. Did you tag him?
7: I tagged him, I DM'd him, I put it on MySpace. I did everything, my G.
3: That's at MySpace.
7: I don't know how to get it to him.
6: MySpace back?
3: No, MySpace. Well, salute to Nori, bro.
7: Help me get that video to him, yo.
3: Tag me. I want to see it. That's one of my favorite Nori songs. Tag me on it.
5: Yeah, and say your name. Say your name.
7: I'm going to tag you right now.
3: All right, brother.
5: Say your name and the name of your crew so Nori can at least hear it.
3: Now he going now.
5: Because you hung up on him.
3: I did.
5: Why?
6: God damn it.
3: He said he going to tag me, so he tagged me.
6: I'm on MySpace. Ain't getting it.
3: I'm going to forward it over. Get it off your chest. 800-585-1051. If you need to vent, hit us up now. It's The Breakfast Club. Good morning.
8: The Breakfast Club.
9: Hey, y'all. What's up? It's Lauren LaRosa from The Breakfast Club. All right, y'all. 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
1: Not just me, I'm what the culture feeling.
2: Hello, who's this?
3: Hey, good morning. This is James calling from North Carolina.
2: James, what's up?
4: Good morning, James.
2: Get off your chest, James.
3: Yeah, good morning, everyone. I really enjoyed that interview y'all did.
5: Yes, sir.
3: Especially the part where y'all started talking about the mixtape era. It really took me back, man, because me, my cousins, my older brother, we all used to buy mixtapes at the barbershop, you know, and whoever would get, like, the latest, the hottest mixtape had to keep an eye on it because some people would try to steal it and stuff, you know what I mean?
2: Yeah,
3: it took me back, man. Our first time I ever heard Cannabis was on a DJ Clue mixtape.
5: Me too.
2: Yeah, me too.
5: What's
2: yeah.
5: your favorite Cannabis freestyle? Mine was when he rapped over the Capadonna beat, and then it turned into Incarcerated Scarfaces. I speak in frequencies dogs will have trouble hearing. Cannabis is the lyrical version of German engineering. Raw metaphors keep you high for months, fly around the earth twice without refueling once. That was hard.
3: Go ahead, son.
5: Yo, that was just a tough freestyle.
2: That was a great era, man. I mean,
3: yeah, it was,
2: from mixtapes to the CDs, it was just a dope time for music. But thank you, brother.
3: It was. Yeah, thanks, bro.
2: Hello, who's this?
6: Good morning. This is Tanya from New Orleans.
2: Hey, Tanya from New Orleans.
5: Good morning, Tanya.
4: Good morning.
6: Good morning, Jess, Lauren, DJ Envy, and Charlamagne the God. How y'all doing this morning?
5: Bless
6: doing
5: Black great. And Holly Favorite. Good Tanya, morning. I know your breakfast fire. I can hear it in your voice.
6: Boy, I am going for you because I don't like how you be doing my girl, Jess.
4: Thank you so much.
6: Get the same treatment here. I be talking and talking, and it's like I'm talking to myself.
4: Oh, damn. It's so bad.
6: You know? I saw your little face. I was like, look, I got to get in here and get on Charlotte.
4: I appreciate you.
6: Yeah, I appreciate you too, baby. I love y'all so much. I get up 3-something to see you guys in the morning on Netflix.
5: Oh, I stopped listening to you about 30 seconds ago.
2: See,
5: man.
2: Don't even ignore
6: him
2: now.
6: Please. I ain't got time for your show, man.
2: Tanya, you know, I'm going to be out there for Essence Music Festival. I'm bringing the car show to the convention center, and it's absolutely positively free. So if you got kids or grandkids or nieces or nephews, bring them out to the Essence Music Festival if you can.
6: Got them all. I sure will. I can't wait. That is so fire.
2: Yes. So we at the convention center. Essence.
5: Yes, ma'am.
6: Do you have any books you could send me for my son?
5: I do, but the problem is the people up here don't never send them. So I'll tell you that I'm going to send them, but then they won't never get to you.
2: We'll send them. We're going to put you on hold. We're going to send them to you.
6: All right. Well, I love you guys. Y'all make my morning and my day, and y'all have a blessed day. Thank you so much.
2: Hello, who's this?
7: Hey, what's going on? It's Marley D, the electrician.
2: Marley G, the electrician.
5: What's happening, my brother?
2: Get it off your chest, Marley.
7: Yeah, man, I just want to talk about these trade schools, man. I teach at one of these trade schools. I don't know if I could say the name or not. But y'all talk about trade schools all the time, man.
5: Yes, sir.
7: So I just want to shed some light on it. I'm an electrician. I call up there all the time.
2: Okay. Well, shout it out. Shout your trade school out.
7: I teach at Apex.
2: Okay.
7: So Apex Technical Trade. I'm in the city on 43rd.
5: How much you make
7: a year?
5: I want
7: to shout out some of my students. I don't make nothing. I'm not doing it for the monetary.
5: Oh, damn.
7: If I was doing it for the monetary, I probably wouldn't be there because they don't pay the bills.
5: Damn.
7: I'm also doing it.
5: Well, that's not what we wanted to hear.
4: Yeah.
2: Well, he's teaching for that, but he does electric on the side.
5: I'm talking about, if you were a practicing electrician, how much would you be making a year?
7: Oh, I do pretty decent.
5: There you go. Okay.
7: I want to put, yes. I want to put that out there because I got a couple baby mothers.
4: Hey, yo.
7: I do, but, hey, Jess.
4: Yes,
7: I wish
4: sir.
7: I had a relationship like how you have. I'm working on it. But I
4: make
7: don't.
4: Sure, make sure you get the book.
7: We're gonna
4: you gotta get the book. You gotta get the book.
5: And you gotta get a
4: baby mamas, man.
2: Oh, man. Damn.
7: Well, how about you send it to me?
5: A Mexican.
7: I'm you.
2: Okay. Well, we'll put you on hold and we'll get your book, brother.
7: All right. Yeah. Can I shout my business out?
2: Go ahead.
7: Well, it's The Honest Electrician. You can find me on Instagram or you can find me at Marley D, the Electrician.
2: Hold on. Salute to all the trade schools out there, all the trade students that's going to school. Of course,
5: yes,
2: salute
5: sir.
2: To Lincoln Tech. I love Lincoln Tech. If you're ever looking to do electrician, HVAC, healthcare, automotive, welding, definitely look at a trade school. And some of the schools, I think, are 2 years and they get you what you need to know to do the job. And a lot of them have job placement where they find a job for you. So if you don't know what you want to do and you're broke or you're thinking about doing something that can get you paid and you don't have to worry about AI, look at a trade school.
5: Yes, America needs 500,000 skilled workers over the next 2 years. Like they're facing a massive deficit of half a million skilled trade workers. That's so right. I mean, if you're looking to really, really make some money over the next couple of years and create a business for yourself, trade school is it.
2: Absolutely. What's up, Laura?
8: Good morning, y'all.
2: We got the ladies coming up.
5: Yes. LL Cool Bay.
8: Hey, y'all. Good morning.
5: Good morning.
8: What? Why? Okay.
5: What is y'all are so traumatized.
8: You're smiling. I don't even know why.
5: Good morning and smile.
8: Yes.
5: This is crazy to me.
8: We do.
5: I say good morning and smile, and y'all get freaking angry.
8: Well, wait. First of all, speaking of trade school, shout out to Howard High School Technology in Wilmington, Delaware. One of the best trade schools.
2: Wow.
8: No, they don't have a fashion program.
2: Wow.
5: Oh, okay.
8: Don't.
2: Wow.
5: No, I'm just saying.
8: Yeah, don't start.
5: No, it is.
8: You over there looking like Play-Doh. Don't.
5: Your jeans look rusty.
8: All right.
5: It's like a whole bicycle.
8: Anyway, Envy, yes, we do have the latest this morning. 50 Cent is back trolling Floyd Mayweather, but this time it's over federal charges that Floyd Mayweather could be facing.
9: What?
8: So,
2: yeesh. Wow.
8: We'll get into the conversation.
2: All right, we'll get into that next. It's The Breakfast Club. Good morning.
10: The Breakfast Club.
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3: Once again, going back in. Right now.
4: Back to the world's most dangerous morning show, The Breakfast Club.

0: Sometimes you pick the good stuff, sometimes you pick the bad stuff.
1: A lot of stuff on Instagram is only for short people, though.
2: Yeah, I told him. That's why he be winning. He was mad I said that. I was being serious.
3: And you know, the Asian people, they short too sometimes. So that's why they sell a lot of short stuff.
0: I'm going to always buy me a nice $30, $40 Instagram fit.
1: Okay, right. I tried to
0: buy one on right now.
1: I tried to buy some cargo pants. The pockets weren't matching. One pocket was higher than the other pocket. One leg was shorter than them. Nah,
2: I be taking chances. But every now and then, when I find a good vendor, I keep.
1: Wow. Let's get to the latest with Lauren.
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13: Talk to me.
2: So Floyd Mayweather is currently facing felony charges for passing a bad check.
3: So right now
2: he faces Floyd? Two felony charges in Vegas over allegations that he wrote a bad check to purchase a watch from a luxury resale store. The charges actually came down in April, but he was just supposed to be in court Monday, but his attorney went for him. So the charge, he's being currently charged with theft for value over $100,000 or greater and draw or pass a check with intent to defraud for value over $1,200 or greater. So what happened is back in December of 2024, there's a receipt that ESPN and prosecutors have obtained where Floyd went into a resale boutique and tried to purchase an AP. Now, when he purchased the AP, he used a check to purchase this. Now, the store owner, the place is called Golden Beyond, is saying that he had a long-term business relationship with Floyd before the alleged transaction. So when the check and everything was happening, like when the money didn't come through, he gave Floyd some time, almost about a year, to try and make good for this, and it didn't happen. So now the Clark County prosecutors have filed an initial complaint that happened back in April, and 3 days later they ordered Mayweather to appear in court in front of a judge. So that appearance happened Monday, but again, he wasn't there, his attorney was there. So now he's facing.
0: I wonder how often Floyd Mayweather pays for stuff with a check, because you know he always has walked around with those big ass stacks of money and people carrying bags of money for him. And that's why this is such a big story. This is such a big story because his image has always revolved around money. He's Floyd Money Mayweather. So when people start thinking you're having financial problems, oh, they can't wait to tell everybody.
3: Oh, yeah.
1: Yeah, but the sad thing with Floyd is like you said, he's made $1.2 billion just from boxing, right? Mm-hmm. They said allegedly his management team stole $200 million. And that's the bad thing about it. It's just like when these people get this type of money and you invest, you trust people to invest your money, you trust people to put your money in the right place, and they don't, and you do businesses and your businesses don't do well, you can go from having a lot to a little very fast.
0: And also, yes, $1.2 billion is a lot of money, but cut that in half, people.
1: $700 million.
0: Okay. The IRS getting
2: he was having IRS situation too. Now ESPN has a source that they're saying, because we were talking about whether, remember, he had the IRS situation, there was a password conversation, which you can make payments and all that stuff to be able to keep your, or get your password back eventually, right? But a source close to ESPN is saying that Mayweather still has his passport currently following all these issues, and is expected to leave for Greece later this week because, you know, there was that threat of his passport being revoked at one point because of the IRS lien.
1: Well, the IRS lien, just for people to know, it's usually protocol. If you owe them money, the first thing they do is they put a lien on your property if it's in your personal name, and they take your passport. That's protocol. Then once you make an arrangement, then they give you your passport back and say if you sell a property, they get their money first. It's protocol of what the IRS does.
0: Don't you got a couple fights coming up, though?
2: Yeah, that's what I'm saying. And one of them is out of the country. So that's why
0: that's the exhibition fight this summer.
2: Yes, that's why they went and talked to the source, because people are trying to figure out, are these fights happening or not? Because you see them promoted, then you don't really hear much about it.
3: They got to make the money.
2: He's supposed to leave, according to ESPN source. He's supposed to leave for Greece later this week.
0: Yeah, because the fight is June 26th. 7th, I believe.
3: Right. Well, so if he has next issues, week. He gotta go get the money.
1: 17th, so that's 10 days.
2: Well, 50 Cent, reposted ESPN's report on this. He says, damn champ, what the F is up? If you need some money, just call me. We could have kept this from getting so messy. Now the feds looking for you. Love you, bro. I'm not mad at you no more. Call me.
3: Mm. Oh my God.
2: It's crazy that 50 Cent be the source of news sometimes.
3: You better not call him.
2: No, he's not going to
3: call him. He's going to bust out laughing.
2: He's not going to call him.
3: Crazy.
2: Not at all.
0: That ain't funny though, man. Yeah. Like, when you see some situations like that, don't laugh.
2: Read this and felt so bad for Floyd. Like, what is happening right now?
3: Yeah.
2: Okay. Well, in other news, bringing it back here to New York, Jordan Woods and Karl Anthony Towns. So we've been talking a lot about the bag and all the things, but they're engaged and they were figuring out a wedding prior to the finals.
3: Congratulations.
2: Well, they've been engaged for some time now, but but they were figuring out a wedding prior to the finals. And now we know where their wedding plans stand or not. Let's take a listen.
6: I guess it's time to start planning for the wedding. Would you ever consider having your wedding at MSG like Taylor and Travis?
7: Well, I don't know where they're having theirs at, but I need to start planning it. So I think I need to start starting there. The only thing I've been planning this whole time was the NBA championship.
0: What a sneaky question, trying to get him to confirm that Travis and Taylor having their wedding at MSG.
2: Right. That and at the same time trying to get their wedding venue too. That would have been two stories in one. Shout out to Celia. But yeah, so they started dating in 2020 and now he told her though, like, you know, he'll get his ring and she's going to get her ring and she has her ring, but now the wedding is going to happen. They were shooting a commercial at Raising Cane's yesterday and she had the lucky bag on. So
3: they got the best damn toast. You ever ate at Raising Cane's?
2: I have.
3: A half and half and a piece of toast.
0: What did the half and half? Good.
3: Arnold
1: Palmer. Iced tea and
3: lemonade.
1: But if I'm Kat, I'm going to have my wedding at Madison Square Garden.
2: That would be. Now, that would make
3: more sense for Kat.
1: The owner of my team owns it, so.
3: Oh, okay.
2: Yeah. That would make a lot of sense.
0: Yeah, but why? What if you don't want to have no big ass wedding like that? What if you want to have just like a nice intimate wedding? Like,
3: yeah.
2: There ain't nothing wrong with that either.
3: I bet they can feel it.
2: I don't know. I'm just really happy for them, for Jordan Woods and Karl Anthony Towns. I love watching them. And I love how he's been promoting and pushing her bag and pushing her line as he's, you know, celebrating his wins too. I love to see that. So, yes, congratulations to them.
3: The lucky bag helped him win. Why wouldn't he?
2: Yes. 24.5 million viewers, game five drew. They're saying that this NBA Finals was one of the most watched NBA championship series since Michael Jordan's final run in 1998.
0: Across all platforms.
2: Yeah.
0: I mean, that's the difference, right? Like back in 1998, you was only watching it on television.
1: Correct.
0: You know, now you watching it on TV, linear television, the apps, the streaming platforms. Yeah. Like it's across a bunch of different platforms.
2: The total, the five-game series averaged 20.6 million, but that just game five drew 24.5 million viewers and peaked at 33 million.
1: Yeah, I feel like the Knicks brought that energy back. Like, just the fact that the Knicks haven't won in 53 years, people wanted to see whether they're going to win or lose. So the energy was back.
0: I definitely think, you know, the Knicks and the Spurs played a part in that. But the way that they broadcast these games now across all of these different platforms, like you really can't miss them.
1: Yeah, last year I don't think people cared about the finals
0: The Western Conference Finals this year was breaking those kind of records like that. And I was like, what? They doing 20 plus million? It's because of all of the platforms that they put them on.
2: Yep. Well, yeah, congratulations to everybody, all the Knicks and the team players and everything that they have happening now. That's the latest for the hour. And the next latest, we'll talk about Chris Brown because he is off the hook for a $90 million lawsuit. We're going to talk about why.
3: Brilliant.
1: All right, we got front page news next. It don't move. It's The Breakfast Club. Good morning.
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0: I didn't know Hoves was in.
1: What you mean Hoves?
0: Jeff just put me on to something. Yeah.
2: What's that?
0: You know Hoves, what? Hoves are in.
3: These new. It's like the new shoes that the women are wearing. Look like you got two big ass toes.
0: Like camels.
3: You know, yeah. So like
0: camels. And
3: yeah,
0: mooses.
3: Like moose nothing.
4: You talking about with the like strip the, in the middle?
3: Yeah.
0: What
3: yeah.
0: Lauren wearing today?
4: Oh, yeah.
3: Yeah, but she.
4: She got on like
3: yeah, the moose ballerina slippers.
2: They're aluminum foil color, but she's wearing brown.
3: Chrome. Just say chrome.
2: Okay, never mind.
3: She got they on do the chrome look like, moose knuckle.
2: They look like aluminum foil.
0: They do look like somebody wrapped a moose's foot in aluminum foil.
2: That's what it looks like.
0: Yes.
3: Chrome, y'all. It's
0: all right, whatever.
2: Chrome. All right, well, morning, right. Everybody. We y'all are the Breakfast Club. Cheap. Let's get in some front page news. What's up, Mimi?
4: Good morning, y'all. How y'all doing this morning?
0: We good, hey, girl. Mimi Brown.
4: Good. Okay, we're going to jump right in because I want to get through this. So we start this hour with Vice President J.D. Vance. He went on The View. Many are considering this not friendly territory. So he appeared on The View yesterday to promote his new memoir about faith. But instead of spending the hour talking about the book, he faced a barrage of questions about Jeffrey Epstein, immigration, inflation, race and President Trump. So let's start with inflation and affordability. This is what they asked him. This is what he had to say.
5: But the president knows that a lot of Americans are struggling. In fact, he ran on that. He talked about it. And we've done some things and made some good progress on that point.
6: He just said he loves the inflation.
5: What he said, Anna, what he said is that he loves the fact that the inflation is going to come down when this war is over. That's not what he said.
0: What he said is he loved the inflation.
4: Right.
0: Now, that's why I don't be sitting around trying to tell people what somebody meant. Okay, because it ain't about what you meant. It's about what you said.
4: It's about what you said. He was also questioned at length about the Epstein files and whether the administration is withholding information. Let's listen to that.
5: Number one is, yes, Donald Trump, and he said this, he knew Jeffrey Epstein back in the 1980s. He also threw Jeffrey Epstein out of his club when he found out he was a creep and reported him to the police. That's something that the media often misses when it reports the story. They tell the fact that they knew each other in the 80s, which the president himself admits. They ignore the fact that he narked on him to the police and led ultimately to Jeffrey Epstein's downfall.
6: And it was allegedly over a real estate deal that they hadn't got into a fight over.
5: But the email says, they
6: didn't just know each other. Let's just be truthful and transparent here. They didn't just know each other.
7: He's in a lot of
6: they were incredibly close friends.
8: Why haven't we seen the release of over 2.5 million additional Epstein file documents?
5: But my understanding is that a lot of those are duplicates of things that have already been released. We're not holding anything back. Some of those things are like the courts have to order you to release them.
2: Now we worry about the courts ordering to release them when it comes to Donald Trump.
3: They don't give a damn about
4: And if
3: no
4: they're
3: court.
4: Duplicates, then just release them because then we already saw them.
0: Why do people always brush past the Donald Trump narked on Larry Epstein? I mean, he snitched on him, right? Like, I've heard that before, but everybody just breezes past that. Is that true?
2: Yeah, but now I'm confused.
4: But Anna went back and said, that's not true. It was over a real estate deal.
2: Right.
4: So she was saying, if it did happen, it was because it was over a real estate deal.
2: So he snitched on him about some real estate, not the actual him being a alleged pedophile or whatever.
0: Well, what do you mean he snitched on him? Like, when he went to the authorities? Like, what happened here?
2: That's what he said.
4: Yeah.
0: People just breeze past that all the time. I need to know more about that.
4: Yeah, we got to look at that. I'm going to look that one up and see what happened. But yes, I've heard that a couple times. But Anna did say it was because he was mad at him over some sort of real estate deal that went bad.
2: Mm-hmm.
4: And the conversation also turned to race and Black history. Let's listen to that.
9: What did Black people do to this administration that has allowed it to really stigmatize folks of color?
8: I'm talking about Black history getting erased from public spaces. Black voter districts are being dismantled. Black leaders are being sidelined from our ranks. Where do Americans of color fit in this vision? Because it doesn't seem like we fit.
5: Look at Washington, D.C. One of the most Democratic and one of the blackest, by a share of population, blackest cities in the United States of America has seen a radical decrease in violent crimes and sexual assaults and in murders. We have tried to take the crime issue seriously, in part because we believe everybody, whether you're Black or white or rich or poor, deserves to live in a safe neighborhood.
9: Does the crime step in? This is not about crime.
8: Word.
9: This is
8: Black
9: about
8: lost their jobs.
9: Right.
5: What you're saying is Black we got to do more on the economy.
8: Black history has been erased from public
5: spaces. Black history is not erased from public spaces. I'm telling you, we celebrate Black history. We celebrate all American history in this administration.
7: Can I
5: you guys might be skeptical of this, but I promise you.
2: Sounds like I have a black friend. That's what he sounded like he wanted to say.
0: Well, he didn't answer the question, and he immediately equated blackness to crime in D.C. Mm. That was crazy.
4: That is exactly what
0: crazy.
4: He did.
0: That was crazy.
4: That's exactly what he did. Damn. That's exactly what he did. And I'm glad that Whoopi came back and said, what are you talking about? I asked a question. I didn't ask about crime.
0: Word.
4: That's not what I'm talking about here.
0: And he just the way he just equated blackness to crime, and he said it, the way he said blackness, mm-hmm. black. Like, mm. I don't, like, just why?
4: But kudos to Sonny, who came back and said, I'm talking about black people losing their jobs and, you know, how they're feeling.
3: Exactly. He set himself up.
4: Yeah, yeah.
3: So what about the memoir?
4: They eventually got to it.
2: Even talk about it.
4: They eventually got to it a little bit later. And this story really quickly is making the round. So imagine just carrying a baby for 9 months, giving birth, bringing that child home, and then finding out that the baby isn't biologically yours.
3: So, girl, I be hearing stories about this all the time.
4: So
3: go
4: that's
3: ahead.
4: What happened to a Florida couple after an IVF mix-up. Tiffany Score and Stephen Mills, who are white, they came home and they became concerned after their daughter was born, who was not white. Let's listen to their attorney.
1: Tiffany underwent a C-section, and it was a very difficult birth. But ultimately, it produced a beautiful little girl. A little girl who, much to their surprise, had a very different appearance than what they had expected. It became very apparent within a short period of time that the child that they had born was not their child.
3: Jesus Christ.
2: Or mama was doing something on the side, either or. But.
4: So hey, now, this was IVF. They implanted the wrong embryo.
2: Oh, wow.
3: Yes. Oh, my God.
0: And that's why you got to keep the receipt.
3: A bigger mistake. Yes. What?
4: That's so now they're suing.
3: For the embryo?
0: Yes.
4: They're suing. They have a custody agreement with the biological parents, and they're suing the doctor involved.
3: So are they going to keep the baby?
4: They are going to keep the baby, and the biological parents are going to be involved, and they're going to do a joint.
2: The biological parents? So it's going to be like, that's weird.
4: Yes. So they found the biological parent who, we don't know if the biological parent also got implanted with the wrong embryo, but we do know that they now know that their baby is being raised by these people.
2: I would want my baby back, though.
3: Yeah, so why won't they switch?
2: Yeah, I want my baby back. If that's my egg and my sperm, I want my baby.
0: Yeah, what's the return policy for the baby?
4: I don't think there is a return policy.
0: This is not what I paid for.
4: And then they had to go to court to figure all this out. So we are getting the rap signal, but yes. Gosh. Crazy, crazy story. The clinic at all of this is now closed, by the way.
3: Of course. They playing around smoking. Yeah. That's why I stopped smoking. I bet they were smoking and mixed up the damn embryo.
2: But I want my baby back. Like, if that's my egg, my sperm, right. I want my that's mine.
0: It's all funny games until that baby get older and do something to piss you off. And you be like, see, this is why I should have kept the receipt in your little ass right there.
2: Or that baby that it becomes the next whatever, and they'll be like, that's really my genes.
3: Yeah. Mm-hmm. Oh, yeah. Mm-hmm. You never know.
2: That's right.
4: Well, they tested it, and it was not, you know, no, it wasn't the parents. They tested the baby.
2: We can tell from the face. Like,
4: you can see. All right. That's your front page news, guys.
2: All right. Now, when we come back, Noah DeBarcio will be joining us. He's the host of the Now You Know podcast. He's 14 years old and knows more politics than probably all of us.
3: Just me. Y'all be knowing stuff.
2: All right. Well, we'll talk to him next. It's The Breakfast Club. Good morning.
7: The Breakfast Club.
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12: For 44 News, I'm Ben Laufer. Here's a look at some of the top stories that we're following for you on this Wednesday, June 17th. An Indiana state trooper is recovering after being hit by an SUV while working at a crash scene on US 41 near Decker. According to state police, Master Trooper Brett Poole was outside his marked patrol vehicle Tuesday evening when an SUV struck both him and his cruiser. Trooper Poole was taken to Good Samaritan Hospital in Vincennes with non-life-threatening injuries. State police are reminding all drivers to slow down and move over for emergency vehicles. And school board races are about to look a lot different in Indiana come November. Under a new Indiana law, candidates can now run as Republicans or Democrats, not just as nonpartisan candidates. Candidates can still run unaffiliated, but now they can declare a party if they choose to. In Vandenberg County, the deadline to file is Thursday, June 18th, before noon. So far, only one person in Vandenberg County is running with an affiliation. And a major change is coming to US 60 near Stanley. US 60 will be blocked at Katy Meadow Slough for up to 90 days. There will be a marked detour for drivers to use Kentucky 1554 and the Audubon for the duration of the closure. Drivers should reduce their speed and expect delays when traveling through the work zone. In Vandenberg County, officials are planning a new roundabout at Green River Road and Highway 57. NDOT says the goal is to improve safety and traffic flow in an area that's seen a history of crashes and driver confusion. The decision was based on feedback from local drivers who say the intersection can be difficult to navigate. That work is expected to start in summer of 2028. And crowds will be making their way to Henderson this week as the riverfront comes alive with the sights, sounds, and flavors of the W.C. Handy Blues and Barbecue Festival. The annual celebration kicks off today, bringing 4 days of good food and live music. The festival runs through Saturday. For 44 News, I'm Ben Lauffer.
13: It's going to be a hot and humid day with plenty of sunshine through most of the daylight hours. Very breezy, too. Highs near 90 degrees. Back down to 73 tonight. We're tracking some showers, some thunderstorms that could be strong to severe at times. So we'll keep our eye on the sky for you, especially north and west of Evansville. And then we have to continue that chance for showers and thunderstorms as we go throughout the day on Thursday. Still humid, up to 86 degrees, drying things out. Mostly sunny, 84 on Friday. From the Storm Team 44 Weather Center, I'm meteorologist Jonathan Weaver.
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2: Morning, everybody. It's DJ NV, Just Hilarious, Charlamagne Tha God. We are The Breakfast Club. Lauren LaRose is here as well. We got a special guest in the building.
3: Yes, indeed.
2: Noah De Barroso. Did I say it right?
4: Yes, you did.
2: Okay.
5: How are you, DJ
2: Welcome.
5: NV? Noah. How you doing?
4: Good. We got Just Hilarious in the building.
5: You already know.
2: Now, Noah came in here. He says, I just got one question to ask you, NV. Are you really Dominican? I'm not Dominican. I am not Dominicano. I'm not. You don't know say
3: well,
2: I am
3: young
2: not.
3: Noah's never been to New York City. This is his first time in New York. So he said he met a lot of people here in the city that remind him of you.
5: It
3: so he met other Dominicans.
2: There he is. But I am not Dominican. If I'm Dominican, you Dominican. Are you Dominican?
4: I'm not Dominican.
2: Okay, me neither.
3: But you are, though. Why you don't
2: I'm not Dominican. Stop that. Why you do that?
5: He's on, like, parades and everything.
3: Yes.
4: I'm not Dominican.
3: Gay pride, Dominican.
4: Yes.
3: You got a busy week. You got a busy week.
4: Show that. Come on now.
2: How are you doing, young man?
4: I'm doing good. I'm ready to have a great, necessary conversation about everything I can think of. I'm ready.
3: Where do you want to start? Right. You tell us where you want to start. First of all, tell them a little bit about yourself.
4: Yeah, well, you know, thanks to Charlamagne, I have a podcast on iHeart, the same network here. My studio looks similar to this one, except it's not in a building. And we talk about misinformation, the black community, misinformation within not only the black community, but in all communities, politics, and things that we need to talk about that we really don't talk about enough at all.
3: It's called the Now You Know podcast.
4: Now You Know with Noah De Barroso. That's exactly right.
2: And you're 14 years.

0: generations because it is their future and they care, but they and they're often misguided, which is unfair mm-hmm. to the young people because of the what they've been given, the hand they were dealt. And the social media that we're given, we have to clean it up and make it a good place.
1: How did you get into it so early? Like, what got you, like, yeah. so early into politics?
0: Yeah, like, just being on social media. That's why one thing I want to say is that it's just really important to put your children on social media. I will say that a lot of people will disagree.
1: We just had that conversation.
0: Yes.
1: So break it down. Why do you think that?
0: I'm so happy about that because it is so important to have your kids on social media mm-hmm. for the pure reason of this. So, for example, right? You see every day that you hear, oh, young people don't go outside no more.
2: Mm-hmm. Young social media.
0: No. Mm-hmm. Let me tell you. So, young
3: Please
0: people don't
3: break it down.
0: Yeah, though. Young people don't go outside no more. Young people don't play. I would rather young people be learning about economics than being outside. And the only way you can do that is being on social media, being on the phone. So, if you're limiting yourself for the simple reason of it's different from how it used to be, it's ineffective. And it's like usually, and there are parents in the building, but usually most times, everything that you learn nowadays is on the phone, and it's not really mm-hmm. Often I've learned more on the phone than school.
2: Well, I don't want children to be platform dependent though, mm-hmm. right? Like I don't want them to just learn from YouTube. I don't want them to learn how to socialize on just social media. Like, you know, you have neighborhoods and, you know, local communities that used to shape, you know, people's childhoods. Yeah. Now the algorithms do it. Do we really want these techno lords to be in charge of shaping our kids' minds, Noah? Like, do I want Elon Musk shaping what you digest every day?
0: You try to get me mad by saying Elon.
2: Don't the techno lords.
0: No, but I will say this. It's not that we should make them algorithm dependent, is that we shouldn't limit the algorithm to them. Like, for example, they tried to do a bill in Georgia banning people under 14 from social media. The reason I was so outspoken against it is because that is limiting everyone under 14 and limiting them to a certain amount of resources. So I want to say make them algorithm dependent, just don't limit those resources.
1: You don't say the same thing. I said that parents have to be parents
0: yeah.
1: at the end of the day. Because outside of just politics, outside of those things, like I was saying earlier, my daughter's dance. They find new dances by watching TikTok. And redoing it. Mm-hmm. But I'm, as a parent, I have to make sure that I'm on them to make sure they're not watching BS, that they're not watching things that can hurt them. They're not watching misinformation, mm-hmm. things that are wrong. But yes, use it as a tool.
2: But what do you feel when you see these techno lords, as I call them, when you see these Silicon Valley executives, they don't even allow their own kids to get on social media because they know the impacts of social media. People that actually create these platforms don't let their kids use them.
0: I would have to know the names of the specific people that are
2: Peter,
0: not.
2: Peter Thiel. He limits his kids to 1.5 hours a week.
0: Ain't he moving to Venezuela?
2: Yeah,
0: Seems like his lifestyle is a little fluctuant, so I don't really know. But I do know Elon Musk.
3: You know what?
0: Elon Musk's kids are on the platform. Elon Musk is the mother of his kids are on social media, so I'll say this.
3: Complaining about him. They don't get no child support.
0: Their only way to monetize is social media, so we can't limit their lifestyle. So
2: Steve Jobs didn't let his kids use it.
0: When did he die? 2011? That was a long time ago. Now social media is an entirely different album. So what I'm trying to say is social media has a whole new revenue of information. We mm-hmm. cannot limit the young people to that, because that's how really I got involved.
4: What about though, like when older people be like, yeah, but y'all need to like get outside and experience things to like really learn. Like, yeah. Have you experienced something in real life where you were like, okay, this is why I also need to be like outside though?
0: I'm going to be honest. No. Because like I learn more from social.
2: True. No, your first viral moment to me, the big viral moment was outside.
0: Outside. It's always going to be outside, but guess how I set it up? Email. Okay. DM, etc. That's how you get there. That's how you get there.
4: But there are, the reason why I think you know, that conversation gets pushback is because there are kids who will just sit in the basement on stream.
0: Yeah.
4: Who
0: go
4: outside and experience it. Like there's a you got a balance.
0: The musty community.
4: Yeah.
0: Yeah. That, we have to protect those that are willing to be on social media and outside.
1: That's your question.
0: What's up?
1: How often do you talk to Charlemagne?
0: I love Charlemagne. Charlemagne's awesome.
1: Like you see, Charlemagne's very right into now. Musty people. Yes. Like there's certain things that y'all connect on. Like, I don't know.
2: No, I'm with you. I don't like musty.
0: Yeah, no, Charlemagne be telling the truth.
2: Nobody
3: just
2: likes
3: about
2: musty
3: people.
1: Musty
3: that's
1: kids
3: it.
1: Is crazy.
3: But it's what rough. About the ways that social media affects, you know, these kids' mental space? You mm-hmm. know what I mean? Like how it changes their moods, how it has
1: depression,
3: them,
1: anxiety,
3: yeah,
1: suicide.
3: And they're not confident, and you know what I mean?
0: Yeah,
3: because they're measuring their success based on what they see.
0: Yeah,
3: but they're trying to, you know, it's hard for them to fit in. because all they're doing is watching their peers succeed. Or, you know, what about if it affects them in those ways?
0: I think that is such a thing, like a what if, that you rarely see, and I could be wrong, but that you rarely see actually happen. And I think it's healthy dialogue if we're on social media and saying, hey, this person graduated at 16.

0: 2018, we follow those pages that are like Black Excellence pages,
1: yeah,
0: that are like, this kid graduated with a whatever IQ, a 150 yeah. IQ, 119 IQ. That creates healthy dialogue about what is out there that you can't see up the street, down the street, and it brings you outside of your community. Let's say we like, I want to get a chopped cheese. I don't know where to get a chopped cheese out here. Mm. So you go on TikTok, and let's say there's a kid in the Bronx, right, who has his parents' chopped cheese shop. He might be able to show me the chopped cheese shop via TikTok that he wouldn't be able to do within the limits of his community.
2: Yeah, I don't have a problem using it for communication. You know what I mean? I think that when people use it for actual information and then don't do any other research. See, the reason that you can get on social media, Noah, and know that there's misinformation, because you're actually informed via other ways. You read a lot.
0: Yes.
2: Yeah.
0: Yes.
3: All right, we have more with Noah DeBarrasso when we come back. Don't move. It's The Breakfast Club. Good morning.

0: Princess Hilary, Charlamagne Tha Guy. We are the Breakfast Club. Lauren LaRose is here with us as well. We're still kicking it with Noah DeBarrasso. What's the biggest thing that you see as far as misinformation is concerned? What is the biggest thing or the biggest problem you see?
1: Yeah, the fact that the people are saying, and I'm not, one thing I say on my podcast, I'm not a talking head for any one party. But when I see people say that the Democratic Party doesn't do a lot for black people, it kind of bothers me because it's just so obvious that it's not true. And the evidence is right there. And anytime anyone asks me, I always give it.
2: Break it down for us.
1: Give so,
2: us
1: for example, Joe, and I'm not, again, like I said, I'm not talking head for any one party. So if another party does something good, I'll talk about it. But when Joe Biden tried to give black farmers $4 billion in reparations, no one talked about it. All we heard is Joe Biden's old. And when he gave the $16 billion to HBCUs, all we heard about was Trump's performative, I think it was $500 million a year or whatever. Mm-hmm. It was something that wasn't that much. And then that ended up getting taken back, and it was a stunt. And then we saw $16 billion go into HBCUs under Joe Biden. And then on top of that, historic numbers for black businesses. And then I heard, oh, but Asians got a bill and black people didn't. Untrue. There's a COVID Hate Crime Act. We have the Emmett Till Lynching Act, everything like that, all go under Joe Biden. And honestly, it's not even the Democratic Party. It's the new Democratic Party. New nominees are being held accountable by the black community, which I think is awesome. Mm.
2: Do you think that Democrats do a bad job at marketing?
1: Yes.
2: And messaging?
1: Yes.
2: Because, you know, all of those things that you just laid out, what's so difficult about them laying that up?
1: I think we don't listen. Okay, for example, it's different if I say it or if Charlamagne says it. And if Lauren LaRosa says it, then if a guy from the DNC says it in a suit. So I think they actually need to send us out to do so and to actually send us out to talk about it. And that's why I think the work of social media is so important, because without that, we would just be seeing people in suits talk about how great their party is that they have stock in, that they have ownership in.
0: But what do you think about when people criticize their own party? A lot of people get a lot of flack for criticizing when they see things that they don't agree with. But at the end of the day, you know, we vote, so we should be able to say, you know, I like this. I don't like this. This bothers me. What's your thoughts on it?
1: It makes me so angry whenever I say something against the Democratic Party. That's why I'm thankful for the podcast, because had I just had been on social media, it would have been bad. So when I'm on the podcast, I don't have to face criticism for criticizing one party. So to that, like when I see people criticize Stephen A. Smith, for example, or Charlamagne, it makes me so mad, because that is why the party is great. Had we not held Joe Biden accountable and held the Democratic Party accountable in the 2020 primary, we would have been looking crazy, probably getting limited stuff for our community. So we have to continue to hold them accountable. I say just do it 10 times more.
2: Yeah, I've seen that even in 2020. I remember when, you know, Angela Rye and Sonny Halston, it was just a bunch of women who were demanding that Joe Biden make a black woman his VP. And I saw other people in the party criticize them for that. As if you're not supposed to ask anything of the person that you're going to vote for.
1: We are not letting that slide in 2028. That's why I say to the black community, get involved in the primaries and iwillvote.com and all that stuff. But what I will say is that we have to get more involved. Like, they are actively trying to kick us out of the party. They're trying to do like this Rahm Emanuel, all these people. They're trying to do like this. They're trying to make it the Democratic Party. Another piece of misinformation that bothers me is that the idea that there wasn't a party switch. When they're trying to actively kick us out of the Democratic Party, we have to stand up and vote in record numbers saying the black community is the backbone of the Democratic Party.
3: Explain when you talk about the party switch. Like, explain that for people who don't know what you're talking about.
1: So it annoys me so much when I hear people say, oh, Republicans freed the slaves and Democrats wanted slaves and
3: Nick
1: all
3: Cannon
1: that.
3: Nick Cannon went viral for having a conversation like this.
4: And Amber Rose.
1: They're awesome. Not Amber Rose. But Nick Cannon is a figure in the black community that is wonderful and has done great things for the black community. I will say that I would love to have a dialogue like I do on the podcast with everyone else when I say that the party switch. So in regards to the party switch, then I think 1960 during the Civil Rights Act, there was a mass exodus of people leaving the Democratic Party because of what he did for black people, Lyndon B. Johnson did for black people. And when we talk about freeing the slaves, that was the Republican Party that freed the slaves. But if anyone in this room can find me a Democrat that's willing to rep the Confederate flag, I will do literally whatever. It's impossible. And that is an ideology. The ideology of then is now the ideology of Republicans now.
2: Yeah, the ideology shifted.
1: Ideology shift, especially after the Civil Rights Act. And you can Google that yourself. Everything I say is easily fact-checkable.
2: What do you think is the biggest thing both parties are getting wrong about America?
1: What they're getting wrong about America right now is that they think we don't care. Like there's nothing. They think that we can't do anything but do Instagram stories about it. And to that, I say they're completely false. Charlamagne, I think protests, like the No Kings thing, I don't see that to be very effective. You don't see me going to protests and stuff like that. The No Kings stuff is literally just an example. And if we're actually more active in voter registration, like right now, the Democratic Party is falling behind on voter registration. And instead of organizing these protests that really don't do much, we should be focusing on registering more voters. And that's not only something in the Democratic Party. I think the Republican Party is starting to fall behind because they're getting comfortable, and Democrats will catch up in the midterm.
2: I think a lot of my activist friends would say protests raise awareness. And sometimes it takes, you know, people taking it to the street to get everybody, you know, activated to go do things like, you know, the voter registration initiative that you're talking about.
1: Definitely. Yeah, I think it depends on how you organize. Mm-hmm. So, for example, there's so many candidates that are down in Georgia, like John Ossoff, Keisha Lance Bottoms, and hopefully Nikki Portia will be the labor commissioner, is that there are so many people that you can organize with and directly help that I think a protest just cannot, because sometimes it's with a nonprofit that can't even endorse a candidate. So I find that to be challenging to say that's the most effective way to organize.
2: I do agree with that. You know, and it's something you just, you made me think of something like, sometimes you have these voter initiatives, right? But to your point, they can't endorse a candidate.
1: No.
2: So I think it was, who was
1: what?
2: It? I don't know if it was Michelle Obama's. It was somebody's initiative the last election. Just if, and they would say, go out there and vote. You got to tell people for who.
1: Yeah.
2: Like, I know it. We you might want us to assume, but no, you got to tell some of these people who and why.
1: Yeah. And then like, yeah, I just find it not effective. Now, I think people on podcasts and on radio and on stuff like that and people with voices are way more effective to be messengers than just process that don't organize well. That's all I'm saying.
0: Now, as a 14-year-old young man, do you feel like you're not heard and not seen? Because you know more about politics than the average person.
4: Listen, but than you can't, me. But you can't I need vote. Learning right now.
0: But you can't vote. So do you feel unseen? Do you feel unheard?
1: Number one, shout out to Angela Ryan, shout out to Charlamagne, and shout out to Reason Choice Media, because I think me personally, I think they have done a really good job with giving me a microphone and letting me speak about this stuff. And shout out to iHeart as well. But what I will say is that needs to match the entire generation.
0: Correct.
1: And with that, we need to have them on social media. That's why I say that, because it's impossible to grow and expand, and use your voice, because you don't have a vote. If you're not on social media, it's almost impossible. You'd literally have to start person by person instead of reaching hundreds, thousands, millions of people at once.
0: When you were in school, I know you get your homeschool now. Mm-hmm. Do you feel like they were necessarily explaining politics in the way that you would understand it? Or was it more like a Glazer type of thing where President's Day, this, that, and the other? What were your thoughts on that?
1: I didn't understand anything about politics until I had a black teacher in fifth grade. And that was her off the clock explaining it. Mm-hmm. Miss Rowe, shout out to Miss Rowe. They do nothing in regards to politics. Everything I have learned from politics has been in school has been from a teacher off the clock. And that is so unfair for the young people in our education system. So I would encourage the parents and the young people to get involved. I need to do better at local stuff, but get involved in the school board stuff that I need to look more into, because that's where that stuff starts. And I think the curriculum is not matching what we need today.
0: All right, we have more with Noah Davis.

0: Morning, everybody. It's DJ Envy, Just Hilarious, Charlamagne Tha God. We are the Breakfast Club. Lauren LaRose is here with us as well. We're still kicking it with Noah DeBarrasso. Charlamagne?
1: Let me ask you a question. What age does auntie start? I heard you say the
2: auntie. I was literally going to ask you that. And like, what if auntivity?
3: It's okay.
2: Explain what auntivity is. Like, when you see it, you be like, oh, that's an auntie.
4: So for me.
1: He's 14, by the way.
4: When I'm in New York. What I want to make clear about auntie is that, yes, when you see a black woman educating you, you're automatically auntie. But when you see people every day in the community, whether they're community leaders, they can be Latino community leaders, Asian community leaders, those are all aunties. I think auntie is more of a respect role than an age thing. But I will give you a number. I will give you a number. Okay. I do believe auntie, and auntie is not derogatory. I hate that we make that derogatory. Right. I think after 37 or 40, you become auntie.
1: Oh, so y'all not auntie yet?
2: He thought you was about to like drag us. That's why he pointed that out.
3: Would you say I'm a big sis or auntie?
1: How old do you think she is, President?
3: First of all,
4: Just Hilarious is 29 and she will always be 29.
3: You know what? Thank you, Noah.
1: Young Riz. Young Riz in the building.
4: I will say cousin crossing auntie.
3: Period.
4: Because you're not necessarily at the cookout talking to the cousin. You're going to be with the aunties, like learning to be the next generation of aunties. That's so right. That's where I'm going to start.
0: Now what about Lauren over there? She's a little older.
4: Cousin. That's kind of educated cousin. Educated cousin.
3: Period.
2: First of all.
3: And we both 34, by the way.
2: Yeah, okay. I'm like a couple months older. Okay.
4: But if when I walk in, I will say automatically auntie in my mind. So yeah, but cousin, you know.
3: Okay, thank you. I don't have no problem being auntie. I don't care.
4: And you know, I call everybody auntie. Like, I don't care if you're a congressman. Sometimes my people say congresswoman.
2: It's a respect.
4: Yeah, it is. And they'll say you have to call her vice president. No, I'm going to call her auntie. Like the Kamala Harris interview on that. You know, the whole time she was called auntie, she loved it.
3: She loved it.
4: And the team was like, hey, you should call her madam vice president. I'm like, probably not. But
2: sometimes you have to ask, though, because some older women don't like being called auntie.
4: Yes, you do have to ask.
1: Has trust in the media collapsed because journalists failed the public, or because politicians or these technologues convinced people not to trust facts?
4: Yeah. Okay, we're taught to, like, automatically, if something is coming from mainstream media, we're taught to not believe it. So just because something comes from mainstream media does not mean it's not true. That's why I encourage people to do their own research, because right now we're told mainstream media equals false. And for whatever reason, I see everyone try to fight the establishment. The establishment needs to be fought, but everything's not the establishment. Mm-hmm. And so when we see people say, hey, this is true, this isn't true, this isn't true, just Google it. Just Google it. It's like Google's not going to lie to you. Google's not controlled by anyone that's I think that's nonsense. And that goes into misinformation.
1: What did you think of the UFC Freedom 250 event?
4: I think a lot of stuff that Trump does is so tacky. And that you stop hearing about it. Like, I heard virtually nothing about it. It's supposed to be this big event. Like, have some people, was Jake Paul there? I don't even know.
1: I don't know.
4: I don't know anything about this event because it's so relevant. Like, he's starting to do so much that people are like, okay, what's next?
3: Like, whatever.
4: Yeah.
3: Nobody's even paying attention anymore.
4: It's tacky. Mm-hmm. It is tacky.
1: But that's good and bad, though, because some of these things we should be paying attention to. Like, it is mind-boggling to me that it's not more people in the streets, you know, protesting and causing holy hell over some of the things this guy is doing.
4: But I don't want us to be immune. Yeah, that's exactly right. I don't want us to be, when I say that, I say I don't want us to be immune to what he's doing. So when I say that's tacky, I mean, like, I don't want us to be, like, we're kind of immune to his stunts. I don't want us to become immune to his policies.
1: Mm. Do you ever think to yourself, what are white people going to do about all this? What are white people going to do about all of this craziness that's going on in their country?
4: I'm sorry, did you say what are white people going to do?
1: What are white people going to do? That's what I think every time I hear Donald Trump do something, because I'm like, well, what are white people going to do about it?
4: I think it's less white people, more of the white people within our parties. So I think, like, our DNC figures are like, how dare you? And it's like, can you do something? Can you fight? Like, can you stand up?
2: Like, this shit, people. Like, you know what y'all capable of.
4: And I think it is an interesting dialogue. Also, shout out to like, the TikTok creators that say this, like, Too Raw, Too Real, everyone like that, is, like, standing up and saying, like, what are you doing? I think telling us that, hey, we're going to sit back. I think the black community is saying, we're going to sit back and watch this happening. I think that is an interesting conversation to have. What are white people going to do? That's a really good question.
1: What are white people going to do about it?
4: Like, that is such an interesting question. What are white people going to do about it? I don't know.
1: Because, listen,
4: I'm not white. I don't know.
1: You see, that's white people.
4: But
1: that's my point, right? You see what they're doing to us in the South.
4: Yes.
1: Right? With the redistricting and everything else. They've weakened our voting power.
4: Yes.
1: And this country has always worked for them, right? even in all of its flaws, it's always worked for them. It's designed to work for the people that it worked for. What happens when it's no longer designed to work for the people that it worked, that it's designed to work for?
4: I think they're going to be an uproar and they're going to try to take over our party. Like, we're seeing so many angry white people act like Democrats and voting in our primaries, and they do not share our interests. Mm-hmm. So, like I said, the South Carolina auntie and white voter who lost their health care because of someone who they voted for, the ideologies are mismatched, and there's going to be a major clash within the Democratic Party about who gets to run it, who gets to make the decision.
1: Man, my guy Noah, man. Make sure
0: thank you for joining us.
1: Tell me where to follow you, Noah.
4: Oh my God, follow me at Noah DeBarrasso, at KNOWADEBARASO, Instagram, Twitter, anywhere you can find it, and download that podcast because I want a season 2. I really do.
1: I do have one question for you. It's not too broad, but it's too limited to ask a 14-year-old because the sky's the limit for you.
4: I know what you're about to say.
1: What's your end goal in politics?
4: Yeah, I want to see people. And it doesn't even have to have my name on it. I just want to see people spreading the right information. Mm. Like, the misinformation cycle that we're seeing on Instagram is scary. And the things that we're seeing that people like Angela Rye have combated, and things like that. I see the end goal for me is making sure that policy gets done and the right people are getting, for example, like, I think, like, stuff that are going on within the Democratic Party, some of that stuff is not the victory of the DNC people. Like, a lot of that is the organizers down in South Carolina and places like that that really do this work. So I just want the right people to get access to say that they have done certain things. And making sure that people around the country are heard and elevating other people through social media and things like that.
1: You have to make sure you subscribe to the Now You Know podcast.
4: Charlamagne, you done got me in trouble with some people now.
1: It's okay, Gabby. You need to come on the Now You Know podcast and sit with you. That's period. What you need to do. That's
4: right. Good. Thank you. And shout out to Lauren LaRose, Jess Larris, DJ Envy, and Charlamagne.
1: My God.
0: Thank Breakfast you, Club, good morning.
3: I will be your auntie forever.
4: Really? Mm-hmm. Thank you. Jess Larris, can you come on the podcast?
3: I ain't talking about no politics, Noah. I'm not getting on there. All right, I will come on there.
4: All right.
3: But don't ask me nothing political.
0: If anybody that'll get you in trouble is this lady right there. This auntie right there.
2: First of all, this lady, this auntie.
0: And if she has a shower cap on,
2: it's a scarf.
1: I got some social issues I'll tell you to ask her about.
0: All right. It's the Breakfast Club. Good morning. All right. Well, let's get right to the latest with Lauren.
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13: LL Cool Bay. Talk to me.
2: So Chris Brown is off the hook in a $90 million lawsuit. So there was a woman that was a former housekeeper of Chris Brown that claimed some time ago that she was viciously attacked by his dog at his L.A. home.
1: What kind of dog was it?
2: I'm not for sure what kind of dog it was. But
1: I was attacked one time by a Shih Tzu. And nobody would describe that dog as vicious.
2: Aren't those small?
1: That's the little tiny ones.
2: You are small, so that probably did feel vicious to you. Mm.
1: Wow.
2: I can let you know what dog it is by the end of this.
0: I think it was a bigger dog. I think it was a bigger breed.
2: Okay. Now the trial started Monday, so they did the jury selection and you know all the things that they do to start these trials. And she was claiming that she suffered emotional and physical injuries after the large dog, Envy, attacked her while she was taking out the trash at Chris's home. Now, yesterday in court, Chris Brown is leaving court because there was a mistrial that happened in the courtroom. Let's take a listen to Chris Brown and I'll explain why the mistrial happened. You don't have
1: noise.
2: Okay. I don't know. Okay. So, all right, we'll talk about why the mistrial
1: happened. We don't have the dog biting the woman?
2: We wouldn't have the dog biting the woman.
8: You know what that sounds like.
2: There was no audio of that. But yeah, so the mistrial went down yesterday and Chris Brown was able to leave court because there was a juror that, according to Rolling Stone, a juror was searching for information about the case before the trial started and also sharing that information that they were searching with other people. He was able to leave court. So he talked to TMZ and it was really short. Literally all he said was they asked him about the mistrial and the fact that the case was over now. And he says, you know, it happens sometimes. And then he comments on the photog, who's a woman, her name's Jordan. Mm-hmm. He says, oh, I like your outfit. And then she's trying to press for more questions, doesn't get it.
1: Is there a reason we didn't have the clip? I'm just asking. You know, I don't know. We shouldn't probably do this on.
2: We actually have the clip. We have the clip.
1: We have it now?
2: Yes, okay. We do.
14: Hey, Chris, can you tell us what happened in there?
15: I like your outfit. It's nice.
14: Oh, my God, thanks. You're looking good, too. Thank you. I see you're walking out feeling. How are you feeling about it? Because it was a mistrial.
15: It happens.
14: Do you feel like this is a cash grab situation? I mean, she's asking for like $90 million.
15: God bless everybody.
14: And can you tell us what transpired that night or anything?
15: No disrespect, I ain't really done interviews, but love your outfit again.
14: Oh, thank you.
15: I hope you have a wonderful night.
14: Okay, is there anything you can tell the fans?
15: Yeah, get ready for that tour.
1: See, that's why he need a dog right there. Why is that woman bothering him like that over and over and over?
0: Well, he answered that correctly. He did answer that right.
2: And once he was done answering questions, she eventually got up out of there.
1: Let me ask you a question. If you got your guard dog with you and paparazzi keep bothering you, can paparazzi legally bite the dog? I'm just asking.
2: After I set my boundary and tell you to leave me alone, can you legally just paparazzi. Sick your dog on
0: you
2: somebody?
0: You cannot sick your dog on anybody.
1: I didn't say sick. I said, if you're walking, minding your business with your dog and paparazzi keep bothering you and your dog defends you, is it your fault?
0: If the dog gets, if the paparazzi gets too close and the dog takes a bite out to protect you, you might be able to beat
1: that. That's all I'm saying. Because he's clearly setting the boundary over and over that the person keeps violating.
5: And she keeps on coming. I'm just saying. Yep. Keep on trying to get something. Keep on trying to get an answer.
2: All right. Well, Jordan was just doing her job at that point. She's a really nice girl. Yeah, I know her.
5: Oh, hey, Jordan. Yeah, the outfit is nice.
2: Normally, she has a rapport with the celebrities. Tia Mowry, Rihanna, everybody talks to her a lot because they see her often. I've never heard of people saying that she was bothering them.
1: I ain't talking about Jordan personally. I just said paparazzi. I don't know, Jordan.
2: I don't know the answer to that. I don't want to tell nobody sick no dog nowhere.
1: Okay. I ain't say sick the dog.
2: That's basically what you would be doing.
1: No, that is not true.
0: But the sad thing is this is going to sound stupid, but your dog can't go to court, right? So you never know what somebody did to that dog. No, the reason being is because somebody goes out to a dog and the dog bites somebody.
1: Yeah. That's what I'm talking about.
0: We don't know what happened. What you did to that dog to get that dog riled up.
1: You know when I got bit by the dog, you know what I was doing?
0: What?
1: Taunting the dog.
0: See?
1: I was getting down on all fours, barking at that little dog.
2: You was what?
1: I was down on all fours. Barking at the little dog. I had the little dog cornered and he was in the corner. Soon as I got up and turned around, that little shih tzu ran and took a bite out of my ass. Literally bit me right in my lower back and with my ass. Like right in that little crease right there.
0: See?
1: And I deserved it. But guess what? That dog couldn't tell his story.
0: And that's my point. Charlamagne could have went to the hospital, sued the lady, hit someone, and that dog, there was no
1: what that lady said to that dog.
5: Where is the justice for the animals?
2: I don't know. This lady said that she alleged that she was just cleaning the home. She was taking the trash out. Chris Brown denied any wrongdoing here. I don't know what y'all want me
0: but
2: to
0: do. But would she say, I was taunting the dog? Nobody would ever say, I was taunting the dog. I don't know what that lady said to that dog.
5: The animals, they always get the ish end of the stick, right? Just like when you say somebody look like a monkey. Don't everybody be all offended, right? But you never really think about what the hell the monkey would think.
1: That monkey like, I don't look like that.
5: Like, right. Or, what's wrong with me? What's wrong with me?
1: That is
5: like,
1: very
5: you know
1: true.
5: How the monkeys be like, damn, but very true. Oh, y'all don't want to look like me?
1: I think about that with dogs. Dogs might be the most faithful animals out here, but when a man out here cheating 100 miles per hour, they get called dogs. Okay? Meanwhile, the dog is out here being committed to their loved ones.
5: Yeah,
1: they're so committed, they do it in front of everybody. I want you to know who I'm with. We'll get stuck in the middle of the yard in front of everybody.
2: Yeah. Okay.
1: Okay.
2: Are y'all done?
0: Yeah, so are we finished?
1: All the dogs out there. Thank y'all for listening. Dropping the clues bombs for the dogs, right? Thank you to all the dogs listening to the dogs out there.
2: Speaking of animals, Shrek 5 is coming. I don't know.
1: Now, I know somebody around here that look like Shrek right now.
0: Wow.
1: And all of y'all just thought about who it is.
0: Wow. Keep going.
2: Shrek 5, it was announced yesterday in a trailer that Shrek 5 is coming to theaters. Eddie Murphy told us this was going to happen some time ago.
0: On a carpet.
2: Let's take a listen to Eddie Murphy.
16: This is a beautiful thing. All my kids are here and Mike Myers is over there. And Shrek 5 is coming out very soon. And this is just a beautiful thing. It's great to be. I've been making movies for a really long, since I was 20 years old. I'm 65 now, so that's a long time. It's a great feeling.
17: Beverly Hills Cop 5?
16: Oh, no, Beverly Hills Cop 5 in the immediate future.
17: Okay.
16: Shrek 5. And Donkey, the first Donkey movie, doing a Donkey movie, too. The Donkey's getting his own movie.
5: He said Donkey like you, Lauren.
2: Me, Donkey. Yeah, so that'll be hitting theaters in summer of 2027. Zendaya is among the newcomers to the voice cast, but returning is Mike Myers, Eddie Murphy, Cameron Diaz, and Princess Fiona.
1: We got somebody that can play Princess Fiona right now in a live action movie.
2: Shrek was such a successful movie for DreamWorks.
1: Am I lying?
2: What?
5: Nah, you ain't lying.
0: All right, thank you so much, Lauren.
2: y'all too.
0: Thank you so much, Lauren. Just
2: you're welcome.
0: Stay focused.
2: That is later for the hour.
0: Charlamagne, who you giving your donkey to?
1: Princess Fiona. No. Before after the hour, we need J.D. Vance to come to the front of the congregation. We'd like to have a word with him, please.
0: All right. We'll get to that next. So don't move. It's The Breakfast Club. Good morning.
17: The Breakfast Club. Your mornings will never be the same.
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9: You are a donkey.
10: Yes, Donkey of the Day for Wednesday, June 17th, goes to Vice President J.D. Vance, okay? He was on The View yesterday promoting his new book, Chameleon, which is about his faith and political ambitions. Now, of course, he was going to get pressed on The View, okay? Whoopi Goldberg and Sonny Hostin questioned him about the Trump administration dismantling black history and sidelining people of color. Let's listen.
11: President Donald Trump has ordered the removal.
10: That ain't that.
12: Wow.
10: I need the clips. What's
12: going on here?
10: I don't know. I'm just gonna sit here and wait.
12: Things get uncomfortable. Just start singing A, B, C, D.
10: Listen, this is why live radio is. Stop. Hold on. Wait. This is why live radio is great.
12: Okay.
10: This is why live radio is great. You got to see how, you know, the sourdough is made. I don't know why I picked sourdough.
13: How you gonna change it up? We just finished making up.
10: Eddie, tell me what's going on. Gonna
12: add. We ready? Thumbs up if we're ready.
10: We've only had about an hour to get this ready.
12: A, B, C, D, E, F, G.
10: I don't know how this show is.
12: H-I-J-K-L-M-N-O-P.
10: Okay, now.
6: What did black people do?
10: No, let me set it up. I got to set it back up, right?
12: I think you start from the beginning.
10: I'm not feeling this. Vance was on The View and Whoopi Goldberg and Sonny Hostin questioned him about the Trump administration dismantling black history. Let's listen.
14: What did black people do to this administration that has allowed it to really stigmatize folks of color?
15: I'm talking about black history getting erased from public spaces. Black voter districts are being dismantled. Black leaders are being sidelined from our ranks. Where do Americans of color fit in this vision? Because it doesn't seem like we fit.
16: Look at Washington, D.C. One of the most democratic and one of the blackest, by a share of population, blackest cities in the United States of America has seen a radical decrease in violent crimes and sexual assaults and in murders. We have tried to take the crime issue seriously, in part because we believe everybody, whether you're black or white or rich or poor, deserves to live in a safe neighborhood.
14: Where does the crime step in? This is not about crime. This is about
15: black women lost their jobs.
14: Right.
16: What you're saying is.
14: Black
16: we got to do more on the economy.
15: Black, and black history has been erased from public
16: black
15: spaces.
16: Black history is not erased
15: that is true.
16: From public
15: guys,
16: spaces.
15: I'm
16: telling you, we celebrate black history. We celebrate all American history.
10: I have no idea why he got asked that question and then tried to equate blackness with crime. Mm-hmm. Okay, I'm asking about the dismantling of black history in public spaces. Okay, J.D. Vance responded to that and said black history is not being erased from public spaces. That is not right. Okay, JD, your new book, Communion, is about faith. You do know the Bible consistently condemns lying, right? All right. They define lying as contrary to the very nature of God because God is truth. All right. Lies, falsehoods, they're linked to deception and Satan. So for you to go on The View and tell that blatant lie that black history is not being erased from public spaces by the Trump administration. Oh, there are multiple documented examples of the Trump administration altering, removing, censoring historical exhibits and materials, okay, dealing with slavery, racism, and the black American experience, okay? I call it the Obama effect. I truly believe this white lash is because of President Barack Hussein Obama. They don't want Negroes to ever think they can get to the level of sitting in the highest seat in the land ever again. And the best way to keep someone from not being who they are, okay, is by not letting them know who they were to begin with. Can we play some of the examples of the Trump administration erasing black history?
11: President Donald Trump has ordered the removal of information on slavery from national parks. That is according to the Washington Post. That includes removing this historic photograph called The Scourged Back. It shows the scars on the back of a formerly enslaved man named Peter. Abolitionists released the photo in 1863 to show the cruelty of slave masters.
2: The Trump administration told the National Museum of African American History and Culture to remove improper ideology and scrub exhibits that focus on systemic racism. Members of the administration have consistently minimized the horrors of slavery and discounted its foundational role in shaping America.
17: President Trump says he has instructed his lawyers to scour through America's museums to rid them of exhibits he considers woke, specifically citing exhibits on slavery. President Trump targeted the Smithsonian museums, saying they are, quote, out of control, where everything discussed is how horrible our country is, how bad slavery was, and how unaccomplished the downtrodden have been. Back in March, the president signed an executive order directing the Smithsonian Institution, which runs more than 20 museums in Washington and elsewhere, to, quote, celebrate American exceptionalism and remove divisive or partisan narratives.
10: Those are just a few. Okay, we can do this all day. And I know what supporters of J.D. Vance and MAGA will say, especially the black ones. They'll say, well, you still got Black History Month, okay? Or they'll say, no major black historical sites have been closed. Museums dedicated to black history, they remain open. Well, I would argue that when you remove context about slavery or racism or civil rights from museums or monuments and federal exhibits, that constitutes as a form of erasure, okay? Even if the institutions themselves are still open. Not to mention, when it comes to the museums, when the Trump administration cancels federal grants for these museums, trust and believe that is the beginning of erasing black history from public spaces, because these museums will struggle to remain open. Okay, do you know the Trump administration canceled over 90% of competitive Institute of Museum and Library Services grants? Okay, they cut tens of millions from the National Endowment for the Humanities and the National Endowment for the Arts. You know why? They cited that projects focusing on non-white American histories no longer serve the interests of the United States. Okay, trust me, I'm on the board of the International African American Museum in Charleston, South Carolina, dropping the clues bombs for the International African American Museum. Right now, as we speak, they have to furlough all their staff. Why? Because of financial pressure. Okay, there was a statement from the museum that read, "We are navigating a shift in the political and funding environment that has made financial operations uniquely more challenging for our institution. This action is being taken to reduce expenses and avoid layoffs while we refocus on sustainable revenue growth and fundraising efforts." That just reminded me, by the way, if the spirit moves you, go to IAAMuseum.org and give a couple dollars to the International African American Museum in Charleston. Okay, we got some amazing things we're going to be doing with the museum before the year is over. But back to the matter at hand, I just don't understand how J.D. Vance can know all those things. They can know that the Trump administration has removed or censored black history exhibits across the country. You know that they slashing federal grants for the museums, not to mention the tens of thousands of jobs for black Americans that have been lost as a direct result of Trump's executive orders that target diversity, equity, and inclusion programs. And don't forget the cuts that Doge and Elon Musk made to the federal workforce, okay, where black people have overrepresented for decades. I mean, my God, if the administration isn't doing this, J.D. Vance, then why is so many federal lawsuits out there on y'all that y'all are losing, okay? By the way, why are there so many lawsuits forcing the administration to reinstall exhibits and signs on topics like slavery? Okay, why in Pennsylvania was the Trump administration ordered to restore a slavery exhibit that it had removed related to enslaved black people once legally owned by George Washington? I'm just asking common sense questions here, okay? Let me tell you something, J.D. Vance. Black history doesn't have to vanish completely to be erased, okay? Removing exhibits, historical context, and references to slavery and racism from public institutions is itself a form of erasure. Okay? Okay. Please give Vice President J.D. Vance the biggest hee-haw.
8: All right.
10: Yes, indeed.
13: Got he walked it. Right into that, though. He walked right into it. Yeah, I mean, what did he think he was going? You going to The View.
10: Yeah, but yeah. And I mean, I guess there is no way to answer those questions except for lie.
12: Nah.
10: But it gives us an opportunity to amplify what's going on, to shine a light on what's going on.
12: All right. Well, thank you for that donkey today.
10: Yes, ma'am.
12: Now, let's open up the phone lines. 800-585-1051. Yesterday, it was trending on a lot of social media platforms yesterday about this father who went to, I guess, a gas station, had to take his daughters to the bathroom.
10: Was it a gas station?
18: Yeah, it was a Quick Trip.
10: Okay.
12: Quick Trip gas station. We'll break down the storyline.
18: So there was a dad in Oklahoma. He was on a road trip. He picked his daughters up. They were going from Oklahoma to Florida. They stopped at a Quick Trip. And his daughters are young and they had to use the bathroom.
12: They look like maybe three.
10: Four.
12: And eight.
10: Yeah.
18: Yes. So he posted a video because when they went in the bathroom, there was another customer there who complained and called the police on him. We have the audio of him talking about it too.
19: I'm standing in the doorway of the ladies' bathroom. There is a man with his two little girls using the women's bathroom.
20: Wash your hands, baby.
19: He is. He's washing his hands with his daughters right now. He is leaving it. She is waiting to use the restroom.
20: Mm-hmm.
19: And he was on oxygen.
20: That's okay. Some of them are just immature.
19: And he's refusing. He's taking his sweet time.
20: I have two girls washing their hands.
19: You let this lady, this woman is a mother, she's a woman. She can bring her daughters in here. She's a manager at the QT.
20: I'm their dad.
10: As a father of four daughters, I completely understand this man's pain. Okay. Yeah. Because when you are out with your daughters by themselves and they're young and they got to use the bathroom, that is a decision that you have to make. You have to say,
12: yes.
10: Am I going to take them into the men's restroom? Or am I going to take them into the woman's restroom? I can't take them. I'd never take them into the woman's restroom.
12: Yeah. He did. I'm with you, but let's open up the phone lines. We'll break it down some more because I know we got to go. 800-585-1051. Dads, what would you do in this situation?
10: Swing on that dude.
12: And women, what do you expect a father to do, right? He had two girls and, you know, he has to take his daughters to the bathroom. My 4-year-old is not going in the bathroom by herself.
10: Hell no.
12: And if my 9-year-old has to go to the bathroom, I'm standing outside that bathroom and I'm going to see who's in there first.
18: People are so strange. You can't, no.
12: But let's discuss.
21: Even women, yeah.
12: Let's discuss. 800-585-1051 is The Breakfast Club. Good morning.
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24: For 44 News, I'm Ben Laufer. Here's a look at some of the top stories that we're following for you on this Wednesday, June 17th. An Indiana state trooper is recovering after being hit by an SUV while working at a crash scene on US 41 near Decker. According to state police, Master Trooper Brett Poole was outside his marked patrol vehicle Tuesday evening when an SUV struck both him and his cruiser. Trooper Poole was taken to Good Samaritan Hospital in Vincennes with non-life-threatening injuries. State police are reminding all drivers to slow down and move over for emergency vehicles. And school board races are about to look a lot different in Indiana come November. Under a new Indiana law, candidates can now run as Republicans or Democrats, not just as nonpartisan candidates. Candidates can still run unaffiliated, but now they can declare a party if they choose to. In Vandenberg County, the deadline to file is Thursday, June 18th, before noon. So far, only one person in Vandenberg County is running with an affiliation. And a major change is coming to US 60 near Stanley. US 60 will be blocked at Katy Meadow Slough for up to 90 days. There will be a marked detour for drivers to use Kentucky 1554 and the Audubon for the duration of the closure. Drivers should reduce their speed and expect delays when traveling through the work zone. In Vandenberg County, officials are planning a new roundabout at Green River Road and Highway 57. NDOT says the goal is to improve safety and traffic flow in an area that's seen a history of crashes and driver confusion. The decision was based on feedback from local drivers who say the intersection can be difficult to navigate. That work is expected to start in summer of 2028. And crowds will be making their way to Henderson this week as the riverfront comes alive with the sights, sounds, and flavors of the W.C. Handy Blues and Barbecue Festival. The annual celebration kicks off today, bringing 4 days of good food and live music. The festival runs through Saturday. For 44 News, I'm Ben Laufer.
0: It's going to be a hot and humid day with plenty of sunshine through most of the daylight hours. Very breezy, too. Highs near 90 degrees. Back down to 73 tonight. We're tracking some showers, some thunderstorms that could be strong to severe at times. So we'll keep our eye on the sky for you, especially north and west of Evansville. And then we have to continue that chance for showers and thunderstorms as we go throughout the day on Thursday. Still humid, up to 86 degrees, drying things out. Mostly sunny, 84 on Friday. From the Storm Team 44 Weather Center, I'm meteorologist Jonathan Weaver.
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21: Have you ever heard the term, loose lips sink ships? I think it's important to understand that the tongue is a very, very powerful thing for good or for evil. The Bible tells us that the mark of maturity is one's ability to tame the tongue. In the book of James, he goes on to talk about how powerful horses are subdued by a small bit in his mouth. He uses another analogy of a ship, a massive structure in the water, but is turned by a small instrument called the rudder. In the same way, we have power and majesty over many things. But do we have control over our tongue? Watch your tongue. Always say less than you think. And remember, how you say a thing often counts much more than what you say. Try this for size. Make promises sparingly and keep them faithfully, no matter how much it costs. 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
0: Morning, everybody. It's DJ NV, Jess Hilarious, Charlamagne Tha God. We are the Breakfast Club. Lauren LaRose is here as well. Now, if you're just joining us, something that was trending yesterday on social media platforms about this father from Oklahoma. Break down what happened.
3: Yes, his name is Tyler Brodsky. He was taking his kids from Oklahoma to Florida on a road trip. And one of the kids that had used the bathroom, his daughters, they stopped at a Quick Trip in Alabama so that they could use the bathroom. And then another customer says that some women in his family complained about the man being in the bathroom, so he called the police on the guy.
0: Right. So, you know, the question is, you know, dads, what do you do in that situation? And mothers, women, what do you expect? Now, I have never went in a women's bathroom. I would. If my daughter has to go to the bathroom, I would. But what I usually do is if my youngest girl, who's four, has to go to the bathroom and my wife's not around, I'm going to take it to the men's bathroom. And I'm going to go into a stall, clean the stall, do everything I have to do. And then I kind of, my wife taught me how to hold her up so she, her butt doesn't actually touch the toilet.
3: The seat,
0: and that's how she goes to the bathroom. But if it's my 9-year old who's a little older who knows how to, you know, do the toilet and everything herself, I'm going to have her say who's in the bathroom first. And then I'm going to stand outside that bathroom until she finishes.
2: I do want to add some context to this guy because it was a gas station.
0: Yes.
2: Gas station bathrooms nasty.
3: Disgusting.
2: I ain't going in no men's gas station bathroom, bro.
3: Quick Trip is like what? That's like being at 7-Eleven.
2: I'm just saying, like I because he actually said that, if I'm not mistaken. He was like, the men's bathroom is nasty. But I mean, yo, this is a struggle. You know what I mean? I got all girls, and this is why when I'm out with my babies, I gotta have my wife with me. You know what I'm saying? Or the nanny or somebody, because I think of things like this. You know what I'm saying? What if I'm out and one of my babies got to go to the bathroom? I got a 4-year-old and a 7-year-old. I'm not taking them into the men's bathroom, and I'm not going into the women's bathroom. And this is why the all gender bathrooms are important. You gotta go in there and lock the door.
4: The family,
3: But you know, the little babies were so the man was on the phone with the police, and he's calling the police, and the audio we have, you can hear the little babies, like they're upset.
0: Let's play the audio.
5: I'm standing in the doorway of the ladies' bathroom. There is a man with his two little girls using the women's bathroom.
6: Wash your hands, baby.
5: He's washing his hands with his daughters right now. He is leaving it. She is waiting to use the restroom. And who is on oxygen?
6: It's okay. Some women are just immature.
5: And he's refusing. He's taking his sweet time.
6: I have two girls washing their hands.
5: You let this lady, this woman is a mother. She's a woman. She can bring her daughters in here. She's a manager of the QT.
6: I'm their dad.
5: You can ask her. I understand. And you don't have any business bringing her into the women's bathroom. This is ridiculous, man.
0: But now another thing that we say, it was just a regular dude just walking in there. I thought at first when I seen the video, I thought he actually worked at the gas station and was having a problem. But he was just there, and I don't understand why he couldn't wait.
2: Why he didn't have empathy. Once the father explains, I'm in here with my two daughters, why can't you be
0: you should have said, I'll give you a minute. I'll give you a minute. Everybody else was helping. Everybody else was let me help you dry your hands. Let me give you free ice cream. Because they know the struggle. They've been there before.
3: But he tried to make it seem like his wife and his very ill mother-in-law, like they, I guess, were like startled by seeing the man in the bathroom with the girls or something. I don't know, but I feel like it was too much. Even the manager that comes in, you hear her in the audio apologize. She closes the door and she starts to help him with the girls
0: because
3: the two babies are crying and he's trying to get them together. And when the police came, who didn't arrest him, they also were very nice to his daughters as well too. They gave them like ice cream and stuff like that and just calmed them down a little bit because it was a lot for
0: them. They were crying.
2: And by the way, this is why we need more family restrooms. Okay, you're also worried about who identifies as what, and you know, with all these all gender bathrooms, we need more family restrooms for situations just like this.
0: No, you're right. Absolutely right. But let's go to the phone lines. And men out there, have your wife teach you how to hold your baby so that you can hold them and pee. My wife told me that a long time ago, so their butts never touch the toilet seat. Or if we're on the side of the road, they got to go to the bathroom. I can hold my daughters up and they ain't nowhere to pee.
2: You hold yourself up when you taking the number two?
0: No, you hold me up. Let's go to the phone.
2: I'm just saying, you know how to do it. Number two as an adult. They got the line and stuff in the toilet.
0: That's still disgusting.
4: That's a little bit more into your business every day. Hello, who's
2: this? So you being there,
7: Good morning.
2: One second, man. I got to get to the bottom.
0: Well,
2: so when you in the bathroom and you doing the number two, you be

0: No.
1: I don't.
2: Yes.
3: That was a good little arch, though, Sean. That was the arch right there.
2: That was a look back at it. That was a back at it.
1: About the other day. But when I go to the bathroom here, it's cleaner here. But if I, got but you know what I mean? So I can put the lining down and do what I got to do.
2: Right.
1: But if I'm
2: you're talking about out
1: gas
2: in the public
1: station or somewhere that's disgusting, I'm going to hold my daughters up.
0: I'm just asking, because if you need somebody to hold you up in here, we can get one of them.
1: You going to hold me up? You going to hold me up?
2: You
1: going to
2: hold him down.
1: I'm sorry, mama. Hello, who's this? What's your name?
4: Hello, this is Amir Monique. Good morning.
2: Hey, good morning, Amir Monique.
1: Talk to us. What's your thoughts?
4: My thoughts are that the man wasn't wrong for taking his daughters in the ladies' restroom to use the bathroom. Because if I was a man and I was with my two daughters in public and they had to use the restroom, I'm going to take them in the ladies' room. But one, when you go in the men's room, they have like urinals. I think that's what they call it. You don't know what's going to happen when they come in there. What if somebody is putting their private stuff in your child's feet? I think that lady also should not have been giving him a hard time like that, because it's a blessing to see, you know, dads out here taking care of their kids, you know, alone. We don't know what that man was going through.
0: Word.
4: And here she is causing his whole problem.
1: I agree.
0: So we already doing somebody, the best we can, and it's already a struggle for a man to do that. Like, oh, I gotta go in this woman's bathroom. Oh, my God.
2: And it's just so weird that the mom and the sister said something like you didn't visually
1: like,
2: see him with two girls.
1: Absolutely. They should have helped. Hey, can I help?
2: Is there somebody hitting on y'all? Damn.
1: Hello. Hello, who's this?
5: It's Andre from Long Island.
1: Andre from Long Island. Talk to us.
5: Hey, how you guys? Yeah, as a girl dad, it's difficult when I go out with my girls and they have to use the bathroom. I never went in the female's bathroom. I don't know what that guy was doing. But in the male's bathroom, you know, it's hard. There's a lot of perverts out there. And as a girl dad, it's you have to really plan these things when you're going out to the bathroom with them. Because, yo, the men's bathroom, these guys be having their things out, everything. And you got to be prepared.
0: Man, that is one of the struggles that men have to deal with that we don't talk about. Girl dads. And when you out in public and when you got to take them to the bathroom.
1: Absolutely.
0: Like when you got young daughters and got to take them to the bathroom. Like, that is a decision. Like, men have to weigh what we're going to do in our minds.
1: Yeah.
0: You know what I mean?
1: Like the other day, I took my kids to the MJ musical, the MJ Broadway, and my wife had to do something with the baby. Mm-hmm. So I had the 9-year-old, Brooklyn, had to go to the bathroom. Mm-hmm. So I took her downstairs to go to the bathroom, and I stood outside the bathroom. But what I also did was I found a black mom. Right. And I said, can you keep an eye on my baby for me? And, you know, black moms are like grandmas.
2: Yeah,
1: like, you
2: absolutely.
1: Know what I mean? The older woman, she was like, yeah, I got you. Mm. And she was able to, you know, make sure she was okay. But I sit outside the door anyway.
2: Right.
1: But it's very difficult when you have your daughters and you take them out. It's difficult.
0: Very.
2: Yeah, people are very creepy these days. You just never know.
1: 800-585-1051. Dads, what are you doing in this situation? And moms, what do you expect dads to do? Let's discuss this. The Breakfast Club. Good morning.

0: The discussion with the Breakfast Club.
1: Morning, everybody. It's DJ Envy, Just Hilarious, Charlamagne Tha God. We are The Breakfast Club. Now, if you're just joining us, break down a story that was trending yesterday on social media, Lauren.
2: So there's a dad in Oklahoma. His name is Tyler. He was traveling on a road trip with his daughters from Oklahoma. I'm sorry, from Florida to Oklahoma. He was taking them back home. And they stopped at a Quick Trip, which is like a 7-Eleven, because mm-hmm. the girls had to use the bathroom. Mm-hmm. There was a customer in there whose wife and mother-in-law saw him in the bathroom with the daughters and complained. So this guy went and called the police. So, you know, it all went crazy from there.
1: Yeah, it was lame for that. But the police didn't arrest him.
2: No, they did not arrest him. They did respond. They came. They told him that he didn't do anything wrong, even though it is like a difficult situation to navigate. And the police reassured his daughters that, like, you know, they weren't there to, like, you know, harm them or anything like that.
3: They were really upset, too. And the guy is just, like, talking real loud. He's upsetting the daughter. She crying. And I'm glad that his father was recording, too.
1: Yeah, absolutely.
3: He just put his phone up and he recorded.
4: You just have some terrible people on this planet.
3: Yeah.
4: Because there's no way you don't have empathy. If you see this man in there with his two daughters, as soon as he tells you, hey, man, my daughters had to use the bathroom,
1: you should be like, okay, no doubt.
4: That's it.
3: Oh.
1: No doubt. Hello, who's this?
5: Todd Smooth from Philly.
1: Todd Smooth, what's up? Talk to us. What's your thoughts, Ty?
5: I got three kids. My oldest is a girl. I think that man was completely wrong for calling the cops.
1: Absolutely.
4: I agree.
1: Absolutely. It don't even make no sense.
5: I've had situations where my daughter is with me by herself in a restaurant or whatever. I've never had females or anybody feel uncomfortable about me taking a rent.
1: That's right.
4: Yeah, the restaurant is a little bit different. That happened, you know, like at the school, right? Like the school our daughters go to.
1: Mm-hmm.
4: That's different. Like I was there for a play the other day. My other one is 7. So, you know, they going into the bathroom with other kids. Like, you know, ain't no adults in there. And it's just like everything seems right there.
1: Right.
4: That's a little bit different. Like, but you on a road trip or something, that's.
1: And open with strangers.
4: Strange environment. I feel the pain for that father, man.
3: Yeah.
1: Hello, who's this?
6: Hi, this is Kia from Hempstead.
4: Hey, Kia from Hempstead. Kia.
1: Talk to us, Mom. What's your thoughts?
6: I feel that what the father did was right. That man that was calling the cops was so wrong. If you watch the end of the video, the father says something to the fact that, oh, you must be a perv because you really want to see my kids in the men's bathroom. That's what I think.
1: Mm-hmm.
6: Because what he did was right. He asked in the beginning of the video, I believe he said that he asked, knocked on the door and asked if anybody was in there. And there was nobody in the bathroom but just him.
4: Oh.
2: Yeah, he made sure when he went in.
1: Yeah,
2: he
1: and, said then, he made and then sure they came in while he was washing the hands. And he came in when they were finished. They were just washing their hands
4: hey,
1: after.
4: Hey, by the way, the dude, right. Am I tripping? Right. Or the dude that was on the phone, didn't he come into the bathroom too?
1: Yeah, he came in the bathroom.
2: Yeah, he was in the bathroom. Right. The quick tip manager had to close the door on his face.
1: Yeah.
3: He was doing too much.
6: I want to ask Charlamagne and Envy this. Would you allow a female, a stranger, take your child to the bathroom and then wipe them afterwards?
4: No.
6: Like,
4: oh,
6: come on.
4: Hell,
3: not wiping.
4: Hell,
3: not at all.
4: No.
1: Not
4: hell,
1: at
4: no.
1: all. Not
6: and
1: at
6: that's
1: all.
6: Why I don't understand. Like, why was he flipping out like that? Like, obviously, he don't have no daughters. No, I have three.
1: And those daughters were young. One looked like 3. One looked like maybe 4 or 5. Like, they had very, very young daughters. Like I got a 4-year-old. There's no way.
6: What if they had special needs and he needed to be in the bathroom with them? Like, come on.
4: You're right.
1: I'm with you.
6: He didn't do nothing wrong.
1: There's no way.
3: Too young.
1: No strangers wiping my kids. Nah,
3: it's a quick trip on the side of the road. Like, nah. And going in here with them.
4: And I don't judge people for what they do while they're in survival mode.
1: Mm-hmm.
4: If you are a father out with your two girls and your wife ain't around, you are in survival mode.
1: It's survival mode.
3: Yeah.
1: The toughest, when I had to take my daughters to that dance competition and my wife had to come back here and it was me and the three girls and they had to go to the bathroom, you had to eat, I had to get them dressed, I had to try to do their hair, and then I had to be security, then I had to be the Uber Eats driver, then I had to get the food.
3: It's survival mode.
4: It's a lot of unspoken struggles. I mean, like, as a man, when you out and it's just you and your daughters and you got to take them to the bathroom, that's one of them.
1: Oh, man.
4: Another one is trying to tie the nightcap at night when your wife ain't home.
2: That's
4: you know what I mean?
2: Cute watching dads do
4: I'd be having
2: like
4: my daughters looking so jokey.
1: Yo, you would be both.
2: You tried to lay their edges before? Like lay their hair and all that with the ponytails and all that?
4: I had to do that the other day for a track meet. Because, you know, we got 4 kids now, so everybody's always doing different things. So I had to try to do that. I'm like, man, what about her hair? She's like, get a brush and brush it.
1: It ain't that easy.
4: I need to brush my own hair. God damn it.
1: It ain't that easy.
4: You know what I'm saying?
1: It ain't that easy. Nope, not at all. Damn.
4: It's a lot, man. Shout out to all the dads doing their best, man. Absolutely. All the girl dads out there doing their best, man.
1: Absolutely. All right. We got the latest with Lauren coming up. What are we talking about?
2: We do. We're going to be talking about T.I. He just made a big announcement. We're going to be celebrating.
1: All right. We'll get into that next. It's The Breakfast Club. Good morning.
0: The Breakfast Club.
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7: For 44 News, I'm Ben Laufer. Here's a look at some of the top stories that we're following for you on this Wednesday, June 17th. An Indiana state trooper is recovering after being hit by an SUV while working at a crash scene on US 41 near Decker. According to state police, Master Trooper Brett Poole was outside his marked patrol vehicle Tuesday evening when an SUV struck both him and his cruiser. Trooper Poole was taken to Good Samaritan Hospital in Vincennes with non-life-threatening injuries. State police are reminding all drivers to slow down and move over for emergency vehicles. And school board races are about to look a lot different in Indiana come November. Under a new Indiana law, candidates can now run as Republicans or Democrats, not just as nonpartisan candidates. Candidates can still run unaffiliated, but now they can declare a party if they choose to. In Vandenberg County, the deadline to file is Thursday, June 18th, before noon. So far, only one person in Vandenberg County is running with an affiliation. And a major change is coming to US 60 near Stanley. US 60 will be blocked at Katy Meadow Slough for up to 90 days. There will be a marked detour for drivers to use Kentucky 1554 and the Audubon for the duration of the closure. Drivers should reduce their speed and expect delays when traveling through the work zone. In Vandenberg County, officials are planning a new roundabout at Green River Road and Highway 57. NDOT says the goal is to improve safety and traffic flow in an area that's seen a history of crashes and driver confusion. The decision was based on feedback from local drivers who say the intersection can be difficult to navigate. That work is expected to start in summer of 2028. And crowds will be making their way to Henderson this week as the riverfront comes alive with the sights, sounds, and flavors of the W.C. Handy Blues and Barbecue Festival. The annual celebration kicks off today, bringing 4 days of good food and live music. The festival runs through Saturday. For 44 News, I'm Ben Laufer.
8: It's going to be a hot and humid day with plenty of sunshine through most of the daylight hours. Very breezy, too. Highs near 90 degrees. Back down to 73 tonight. We're tracking some showers, some thunderstorms that could be strong to severe at times. So we'll keep our eye on the sky for you, especially north and west of Evansville. And then we have to continue that chance for showers and thunderstorms as we go throughout the day on Thursday. Still humid, up to 86 degrees, drying things out. Mostly sunny, 84 on Friday. From the Storm Team 44 Weather Center, I'm meteorologist Jonathan Weaver.
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0: Morning, everybody. It's DJ Envy, Just Hilarious, Charlamagne Tha God. We are The Breakfast Club. Let's get to the latest with Lauren.
1: Lauren becoming a straight fact.
2: Tell her, baby.
0: She gets them from somebody that knows somebody.
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0: Talk to me.
4: So, real quick, T.I., he has finally given us a date for Kill the King, the album. It will be dropping on June 26th.
7: Hey.
4: So he posted it and he says, Kill the King, it's time. Comment King or guess who's singing on the intro to get the pre-order link sent to your DMs. Let's take a listen to the intro and see if you guys can guess who's singing.

0: That is Aris Harris.
1: His daughter, of course.
2: Yes, baby. Yep. And I'm told that he chose that date because, you know, the BET Awards are that weekend. Mm-hmm. So it makes sense. He'll be running around out there.
1: Next Friday? Next weekend is the BET Awards?
2: Yep. Yes. Wow. The BET Awards go down Sunday, June 28th, and yes, I will be there.
3: Okay.
2: Yes, so we'll be announcing some things soon. Mm-hmm. But yes, so... June 26th, we finally have a beautiful voice. We finally have a date, huh?
0: Baby girl got a beautiful voice.
2: Yes, they have such a beautiful family. So we'll be looking out for T.I. running around out there at the BET Awards. He's also doing the celebrity basketball game with his sons. I think he's either performing or he's in the game. I'll verify, but yeah. All right.
3: T.I., one of my top seven favorite rappers of all time, so I'm looking forward to Kill the Kane.
0: Nice.
2: Yes. All right. Now, another rap news. Jay-Z is currently under fire. We hear that headline a lot. So Jay-Z is selling Reasonable Doubt products at Target, and people are upset. Now, you guys know there actively is still the Target boycott happening. Mm. So people are questioning why Jay-Z is selling product at Target. And when I mention product, so you guys know that Jay-Z is celebrating the 30th year anniversary of Reasonable Doubt. Mm-hmm. So on the Roc Nation store, which is on the Roc Nation website, they have vinyls and cassette tapes and different things that you can buy, but it's also being sold at Target. Now, Target had posted this as exclusively sold at Target, but it's being sold, as I just told you, places outside of Target as well, too. But people are upset about it. And they're questioning why this is even happening because Jay-Z is of the culture and this is not of the culture because of the boycott, according to the people.
3: Well, listen, personally, I think it's selective outrage. Okay, the reason I think it's selective outrage because if you go on Target's website, it seems like every major artist has the same vinyl exclusive with Target. I saw it on J. Cole, The Fall Off. I saw it on Kendrick GNX. I saw it on The Weeknd. I saw it on... you know, Nicki Minaj. I even saw it on Taylor Swift. So I don't understand why all of a sudden this is an issue because it's Jay-Z. Shouldn't it be an issue for every artist that came before?
2: You would think so if we're consistent across the board. But I think with Jay-Z because...
3: But niggas is never consistent.
2: Yeah, that's a part of it too.
0: And
2: but
0: I think more recent.
1: No, The Fall Off came out 2 months ago.
4: Yeah, and they had an exclusive
1: J. Cole album.
4: Transparent vinyl and a poster.
3: GNX came out in December. The Target boycott been going on for a year.
2: I think people put Jay-Z in this they put him on this seat of like he's supposed to solve all things and do all things. Like they look at him and talk about him differently because of his position, also too because of the work that he does with Roc Nation and Reform, and you know, like all those things. Like people,
4: it's easy to
2: they
4: talk
2: put him
4: Cole.
2: In a different light.
3: J. Cole is socially conscious. Kendrick is socially conscious.
2: Y'all know how Jay-Z get it. They gave it to him differently, though.
3: I just don't understand the selective outrage. That's all I'm saying.
2: Yeah, I get it. I understand.
3: I know people will say you love to defend Jay-Z. Man, y'all make it easy.
4: Y'all do. But
3: y'all make it very easy.
4: I mean, but in a case like this, it's easy to see that it's happened to all these artists Charlamagne just said. And all you got to do is Google. It's not hard to find. Like, if you type in J. Cole right now, it tells you
3: Target
4: what Target exclusive they
3: Vinyl
4: have.
3: Exclusive
4: if you
3: Target.
4: Type in Kendrick, it tells you what exclusive they have with Kendrick. It tells you. It's easy to see. But the thing is, it's cool to hate on Jay-Z right now, right? And everybody say, oh, Envy's glazed and Charlotte's glazed, which is true. But I will say
3: though. It's not true.
4: He is my favorite artist, and I've said it before. But I will say this: I will say this that it's easy to ish on Jay, right? It's the cool. I don't want to say the cool thing, but it's the thing that people do now, and we've seen it across the board in the last couple of years.
3: It's not even about Jay as the individual. I just don't like selective outrage. It's really just that simple. If you can show me all of these other artists that got the same vinyl exclusive with Target, why now are you upset with Jay? The Fall Off just came out a couple months ago, like I said. GNX came out in December. Like, what? Why now? It's just a problem.
2: So, to be clear, you would understand the outrage if we were consistent across the board
3: absolutely.
2: With other artists.
3: Also, I don't feel like... I feel like this feels like how the Target boycott felt to many people.
4: What you mean?
3: Meaning that, you know, there were so many companies that eliminated their DEI programs, right? Mm-hmm. You had Meta and Amazon and McDonald's and Google and Lowe's, just to name a few. But... you know, folks just said we're only going to boycott Target. So why ignore all the others?
4: Right.
3: But just boycott Target. So that's how this feels to me. You ignore everybody else, but you're just targeting one person.
4: But I've said that early on, even when you got a lot of black products in Target that people are saying, look, I'm suffering because my product is only in Target. Majority of my sales is in Target. And if we boycott them, I lose my business. I go out of business. So people feel that way. But
2: that's like different than artist.
4: But the reason I'm saying that is if you're going to boycott Target, you got to boycott everybody that stands by the same thing.
2: I agree with that. I ain't got no stake in this because I'm not consistent across any of the boycotts. Sometimes people just aren't.
3: You come in here with Target back sometimes. And also the leaders.
2: I buy Kalana Barfield, who is a black woman in Target.
4: You wear Target clothes too.
3: And also the leaders of the Target boycott confused us. You had Jamal Bryant come out and tell us that the
4: it's over.
3: Boycott was over, but then he said, no, it wasn't a boycott, it was a fast.
4: I was confused with that.
3: The young ladies in Minnesota said it's still going on.
4: I'm still confused with the fast.
0: Tell me stop lying.
2: Yeah, but you got to
0: tell me stop lying.
4: He was lying, though. He caught you in a lie.
2: But you got people like, you know, Tamika Mallory and, you know, Senator Nina.
3: Nina Turner, they said it's still going on,
2: yeah, who are like, Steph, if you're paying attention to, I think it depends on where you're paying attention to. If you get information from the right people, you follow them,
4: you just
2: know.
4: Assume they all together though. That's the
2: you
4: bad
2: do,
4: part. So when he said it's
2: saying,
4: over, people thought it was over, and then he said it was a fast, and then you're trying to use different words, but you confuse me.
3: I just need consistency. I saw Chrissy Teigen and John Legend doing something with Target last week. Like, I just need consistency.
0: They not all black.
3: Are they? No, John Legend is.
4: John Legend's black.
2: What is Chrissy Teigen?
4: I think Chrissy's black.
2: There is a lot of think pieces right now, and basically, is she?
4: Hold on, give me a second. Keep talking.
3: All I'm simply saying is, I just don't understand the selective outrage.
0: Yeah.
3: Now, maybe somebody can break it down and explain it to me. I don't know. To me, it seemed like selective outrage.
0: Yeah. Well, happy birthday, Venus Williams. Now listen, Venus and Serena, they twins, right?
3: No, girl.
0: What's wrong with you? You didn't watch the movie?
3: Man. You need to smoke.
0: No, I didn't. I do.
3: You need to
0: smoke. I'm over eating these stale ass pretzels.
2: No, you don't, because if Jess was up here high, she'd be like, Venus, what's her sister name again?
3: Jupiter.
0: Shut up. Shut up. No, I thought they were twins. Lord. Okay, well, happy birthday, Venus. She 46, y'all. And y'all was wondering, Kendrick is 39.
4: And what? It says Chrissy has a Thai mom and a Norwegian-American dad.
0: See? Norwegian and Thai.
2: So they can kind of be in Target. Because John Legend.
0: All right.
2: I mean, because of her side, not John Legend.
3: Let's ask Dr. Umar. I don't know.
0: John Legend got a little Asian in him, too.
3: You just making up stuff,
4: yeah, you
3: man.
4: Just need you know that for sure. Do you know that?
3: Right, it's the
4: you know what? It's the breakfast club.
2: Brought to you by Top Dog Law.
4: Jesus Christ.
0: The accent and big or small.
2: Top Dog Law.
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0: Here we go. Happy birthday, Kendrick Lamar. Let me know your favorite K-Dot joint right now at DJ Emmy. Let's go.
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0: I hear you like I'm young. 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They tell me Chubb's the only one that get your hand-me-downs and party at the party playing with his nose now. And Baka got a weird case, why is he around? Certified lover boys, certified pedophiles. 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
1: Here we go.
0: Trying to strike a chord and it's probably a minor.
1: Let's go. Like I said, let me know your favorite K-Dot joint. Happy birthday, Kendrick. 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

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Also, don't forget, July 25th, my car show comes to Hampton, Virginia, to drive your dreams car show. 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
2: Got me down by the end of the song. 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
3: For 44 News, I'm Ben Laufer. Here's a look at some of the top stories that we're following for you on this Wednesday, June 17th. An Indiana state trooper is recovering after being hit by an SUV while working at a crash scene on US 41 near Decker. According to state police, Master Trooper Brett Poole was outside his marked patrol vehicle Tuesday evening when an SUV struck both him and his cruiser. Trooper Poole was taken to Good Samaritan Hospital in Vincennes with non-life-threatening injuries. State police are reminding all drivers to slow down and move over for emergency vehicles. And school board races are about to look a lot different in Indiana come November. Under a new Indiana law, candidates can now run as Republicans or Democrats, not just as nonpartisan candidates. Candidates can still run unaffiliated, but now they can declare a party if they choose to. In Vandenberg County, the deadline to file is Thursday, June 18th, before noon. So far, only one person in Vandenberg County is running with an affiliation. And a major change is coming to US 60 near Stanley. US 60 will be blocked at Katy Meadows Slough for up to 90 days. There will be a marked detour for drivers to use Kentucky 1554 and the Audubon for the duration of the closure. Drivers should reduce their speed and expect delays when traveling through the work zone. In Vandenberg County, officials are planning a new roundabout at Green River Road and Highway 57. NDOT says the goal is to improve safety and traffic flow in an area that's seen a history of crashes and driver confusion. The decision was based on feedback from local drivers who say the intersection can be difficult to navigate. That work is expected to start in summer of 2028. And crowds will be making their way to Henderson this week as the riverfront comes alive with the sights, sounds, and flavors of the W.C. Handy Blues and Barbecue Festival. The annual celebration kicks off today, bringing 4 days of good food and live music. The festival runs through Saturday. For 44 News, I'm Ben Laufer.
4: It's going to be a hot and humid day with plenty of sunshine through most of the daylight hours. Very breezy, too. Highs near 90 degrees. Back down to 73 tonight. We're tracking some showers, some thunderstorms that could be strong to severe at times. So we'll keep our eye on the sky for you, especially north and west of Evansville. And then we have to continue that chance for showers and thunderstorms as we go throughout the day on Thursday. Still humid, up to 86 degrees, drying things out. Mostly sunny, 84 on Friday. From the Storm Team 44 Weather Center, I'm meteorologist Jonathan Weaver.
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6: Sightings from across Indiana report unidentified moments of play appearing out of thin air. 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
0: Let's cut to the chase, which means get to the point. Either the ways of God by way of His Word will direct how we think and act and raise our children, or the evil ways of the world will. Isaiah, a prophet of God, says, chapter 54 and verse 13, all your children should be taught by the Lord, and great shall be the peace of your children. Man has a proven track record all the way back to the book of Genesis in the Garden of Eden of choosing to be deceived by the devil and choosing to do wrong over what is right. And what did God do for mankind? He sent us Jesus. A decision to reject the gospel of Jesus Christ is without a doubt the worst decision anyone can make in this life, which will be short-lived in comparison to eternity. We know the devil is busy today, but Jesus is busier. Romans 8 verses 34 and 35 says, who is he who condemns? It is Christ who died, and furthermore is risen, who makes intercession for us. Who should separate us from the love of Christ? Shall tribulation or distress or persecution or famine or nakedness or peril or sword? I submit to you, if God is my witness, the answer to all the above is nothing and nobody. The Apostle Paul reminded the brethren in 2 Corinthians 5 and verse 10, which says, for all must appear before the judgment seat of Christ, that each may receive the things done in the body according to what he has done, whether good or bad.
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1: And we're now laughed at. 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
8: Yes, Donkey of the Day for Wednesday, June 17th goes to Vice President J.D. Vance, okay? He was on The View yesterday promoting his new book, Chameleon, which is about his faith and political ambitions. Now, of course, he was going to get pressed on The View. Okay, Whoopi Goldberg and Sonny Hostin questioned him about the Trump administration dismantling black history and sidelining people of color. Let's listen.
9: What did black people do to this administration that has allowed it to really stigmatize folks of color?

0: Why does the crime, where does the crime step in? This is not about crime. This is about
1: women lost their jobs.
0: Right.
2: What you're saying is
0: Black
2: we got to do more on the economy.
1: And Black history has been erased from public
2: spaces. Black history is not erased from public spaces.
1: That is true.
2: I'm telling you, we celebrate Black history. We celebrate all American history.
3: I have no idea why he got asked that question and then tried to equate Blackness with crime. Mm-hmm. Okay, I'm asking about the dismantling of Black history in public spaces. Okay, J.D. Vance responded to that and said Black history is not being erased from public spaces. That is not right. Okay, JD, your new book, Communion, is about faith. You do know the Bible consistently condemns lying, right? All right. They define lying as contrary to the very nature of God because God is truth. All right. Lies, falsehoods, they're linked to deception and Satan. So for you to go on The View and tell that blatant lie that Black history is not being erased from public spaces by the Trump administration. Oh, there are multiple documented examples of the Trump administration altering, removing, censoring historical exhibits and materials, okay, dealing with slavery, racism, and the Black American experience, okay? I call it the Obama effect. I truly believe this white lash is because of President Barack Hussein Obama. They don't want Negroes to ever think they can get to the level of sitting in the highest seat in the land ever again. And the best way to keep someone from not being who they are, okay, is by not letting them know who they were to begin with. Can we play some of the examples of the Trump administration erasing Black history?
4: President Donald Trump has ordered the removal of information on slavery from national parks. That is according to the Washington Post. That includes removing this historic photograph called The Scourged Back. It shows the scars on the back of a formerly enslaved man named Peter. Abolitionists released the photo in 1863 to show the cruelty of slave masters.
5: The Trump administration told the National Museum of African American History and Culture to remove improper ideology and scrub exhibits that focus on systemic racism. Members of the administration have consistently minimized the horrors of slavery and discounted its foundational role in shaping America.
6: President Trump says he has instructed his lawyers to scour through America's museums to rid them of exhibits he considers woke, specifically citing exhibits on slavery. Mm. President Trump targeted the Smithsonian museums, saying they are, quote, out of control, where everything discussed is how horrible our country is, how bad slavery was, and how unaccomplished the downtrodden have been. Back in March, the president signed an executive order directing the Smithsonian Institution, which runs more than 20 museums in Washington and elsewhere, to, quote, celebrate American exceptionalism and remove divisive or partisan narratives.
3: Those are just a few. Okay, we can do this all day. And I know what supporters of J.D. Vance and MAGA will say, especially the Black ones. They'll say, well, you still got Black History Month, okay? Or they'll say, no major Black historical sites have been closed. Museums dedicated to Black history, they remain open. Well, I would argue that when you remove context about slavery or racism or civil rights from museums or monuments and federal exhibits, that constitutes as a form of erasure, okay? Even if the institutions themselves are still open. Not to mention, when it comes to the museums, when the Trump administration cancels federal grants for these museums, trust and believe that is the beginning of erasing Black history from public spaces because these museums will struggle to remain open. Okay, do you know the Trump administration canceled over 90% of competitive Institute of Museum and Library Services grants? Okay, they cut tens of millions from the National Endowment for the Humanities and the National Endowment for the Arts. You know why? They cited that projects focusing on non-white American histories no longer serve the interests of the United States. Okay, trust me, I'm on the board of the International African American Museum in Charleston, South Carolina, dropping the clues bombs for the International African American Museum. Right now, as we speak, they have to furlough all their staff. Why? Because of financial pressure. Okay, there was a statement from the museum that read, "We are navigating a shift in the political and funding environment that has made financial operations uniquely more challenging for our institution. This action is being taken to reduce expenses and avoid layoffs while we refocus on sustainable revenue growth and fundraising efforts." That just reminded me, by the way, if the spirit moves you, go to IAAMuseum.org and give a couple dollars to the International African American Museum in Charleston. Okay, we got some amazing things we're going to be doing with the museum before the year is over. But back to the matter at hand, I just don't understand how J.D. Vance can know all those things. They can know that the Trump administration

0: administration has removed or censored Black history exhibits across the country. You know that they slashing federal grants for the museums, not to mention the tens of thousands of jobs for Black Americans that have been lost as a direct result of Trump's executive orders that target diversity, equity, and inclusion programs. And don't forget the cuts that Doge and Elon Musk made to the federal workforce, okay, where Black people have overrepresented for decades. I mean, my God, if the administration isn't doing this, J.D. Vance, then why is so many federal lawsuits out there on y'all that y'all are losing, okay? By the way, why are there so many lawsuits forcing the administration to reinstall exhibits and signs on topics like slavery? Okay, why in Pennsylvania was the Trump administration ordered to restore a slavery exhibit that it had removed related to enslaved Black people once legally owned by George Washington? I'm just asking common sense questions here, okay? Let me tell you something, J.D. Vance. Black history doesn't have to vanish completely to be erased, okay? Removing exhibits, historical context, and references to slavery and racism from public institutions is itself a form of erasure. Okay? Okay. Please give Vice President J.D. Vance the biggest hee-haw.
1: All right.
0: Yes, indeed.
2: Got he walked it. Right into that, though. He walked right into it. Yeah, I mean, what did he think he was going? You going to The View.
0: Yeah, but yeah. And I mean, I guess there is no way to answer those questions except for lie.
1: Yeah.
0: But it gives us an opportunity to amplify what's going on, to shine a light on what's going on.
1: All right. Well, thank you for that donkey today.
0: Yes, ma'am.
1: All right. When we come back, we got the positive note and more. So don't move. It's The Breakfast Club.

0: is DJ Envy, Jess Hilarious, Charlamagne Tha God. We are the Breakfast Club. I just want to salute to two things. Essence Music Festival, we will be out there 4th of July. The car show is coming, so if you want to, if you're heading out there, the car show is heading to the convention center. It'll be a smaller rendition of my car show, but it's going to be dope. It's going to be a lot of fun. I'll be out there, and the car show will be going on Friday, Saturday, and Sunday. So salute to Essence, and that's free. And then, of course, July 25th, we're doing the big one, the main one, in Hampton, Virginia. And I want to salute to all the car dealerships, everybody that's been calling and want to be a part of it and want to do things. And we're going to be doing giving some scholarships to some local kids to go to school.
1: That's
0: we're
1: going
0: to be doing a lot of dope things. So if you haven't got your tickets for that, again, that's July 25th, Hampton, Virginia. We're going to have a lot of celebrity cars, a lot of people in the
1: You're
0: building.
1: You're going to have a conglomerate of cars.
0: I don't think you use a conglomerate for that, but I'll rock with you. I'll have a conglomerate of cars, as Jess said. And
2: conglomerates are usually reserved for businesses.
0: Yeah, businesses.
2: I don't know if you can use that word the way you've been using it all morning.
0: I don't know, but salute to everybody. And of course, we'll have games and rides for the kids, and kids 5 and under are free. So if you want to go to an affordable thing that's fun, and we're just going to have a lot of fun, make sure you get your tickets to the car show. And also, salute to Noah DeBarrasio for joining us this morning.
2: Salute to my guy Noah, man. Make sure you subscribe to Noah's podcast, Now You Know. Okay, he's 14 years old.
1: Genius, yo. He's so brilliant.
2: Very, very, very well versed on politics, yes, man. So make sure you check out Noah DeBarrasio on the Now You Know podcast.
0: That's right. And when we come back, positive notice, The Breakfast Club. Good morning.

0: JNV, Just Hilarious, Charlamagne Tha God. We are The Breakfast Club. Now, I know you had something that you wanted to say. It was like, dude, you know?
1: Yeah, but y'all asses already walked in. Mimi done told y'all what it was. I was going to let y'all know that cats can be diabetics.
0: I did not know that.
1: Yeah.
0: That's one thing I did not
1: they
0: know.
1: Only can,
0: I never thought about it, though, but I'm not a cat person.
1: Only type 2 diabetes they can get, though. Yeah. And it's usually, you know, manageable and everything like that, but... Type 2. I did not know cats get diabetes, but I know one. Her name is Blue, and it's Sydney Brown cat up here. Mm-hmm. Because she had her grandmother overfed her.
0: So the cat is fat.
1: Yeah. Very, very fat. Mm-hmm. So, but she is cute, though. But she is a fat diabetic cat. So,
0: like Garfield.
1: Yeah, but Garfield wasn't diabetic. So.
0: All right. Well.
1: And she gives the cat, 2 shots of insulin a day. So she's getting it under control.
0: Okay.
2: Sounds like she's trying to use an excuse to buy her old Zepbound, if you ask me. Don't blame that on the goddamn cat. If you using the Zepbound and the old Zempic for yourself, it's okay.
1: You
2: we not judging.
1: Say that.
2: Okay?
1: She not using that.
2: But all of a sudden, I got a fat cat. All right. You must have saw that. You saw the little syringe on her desk or something?
1: No, she knows. I did. She just started talking about it one day. Oh, gosh. Yo, goodbye.
0: You got a positive note, man.
2: I do. And the positive note is about accountability, okay? Exhibiting accountability over time is a gateway to trust. When we see someone acting with accountability, we gain the evidence we need to trust them. Have a great day.
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0: The Breakfast Club. Your mornings will never be the same.
1: The price of gas is crazy right now. 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
5: For 44 News, I'm Ben Laufer. Here's a look at some of the top stories that we're following for you on this Wednesday, June 17th. An Indiana State Trooper is recovering after being hit by an SUV while working at a crash scene on US 41 near Decker. According to state police, Master Trooper Brett Poole was outside his marked patrol vehicle Tuesday evening when an SUV struck both him and his cruiser. Trooper Poole was taken to Good Samaritan Hospital in Vincennes with non-life-threatening injuries. State police are reminding all drivers to slow down and move over for emergency vehicles. And school board races are about to look a lot different in Indiana come November. Under a new Indiana law, candidates can now run as Republicans or Democrats, not just as nonpartisan candidates. Candidates can still run unaffiliated, but now they can declare a party if they choose to. In Vandenberg County, the deadline to file is Thursday, June 18th, before noon. So far, only one person in Vandenberg County is running with an affiliation. And a major change is coming to US 60 near Stanley. US 60 will be blocked at Katy Meadow Slough for up to 90 days. There will be a marked detour for drivers to use Kentucky 1554 and the Audubon for the duration of the closure. Drivers should reduce their speed and expect delays when traveling through the work zone. In Vandenberg County, officials are planning a new roundabout at Green River Road and Highway 57. NDOT says the goal is to improve safety and traffic flow in an area that's seen a history of crashes and driver confusion. The decision was based on feedback from local drivers who say the intersection can be difficult to navigate. That work is expected to start in summer of 2028. And crowds will be making their way to Henderson this week as the riverfront comes alive with the sights, sounds, and flavors of the W.C. Handy Blues and Barbecue Festival. The annual celebration kicks off today, bringing 4 days of good food and live music. The festival runs through Saturday. For 44 News, I'm Ben Laufer.
6: It's going to be a hot and humid day with plenty of sunshine through most of the daylight hours. Very breezy, too. Highs near 90 degrees. Back down to 73 tonight. We're tracking some showers, some thunderstorms that could be strong to severe at times. So we'll keep our eye on the sky for you, especially north and west of Evansville. And then we have to continue that chance for showers and thunderstorms as we go throughout the day on Thursday. Still humid, up to 86 degrees, drying things out. Mostly sunny, 84 on Friday. From the Storm Team 44 Weather Center, I'm meteorologist Jonathan Weaver.
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9: 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The Evansville African American Museum presents A Taste of History 2026, A Return to Black Hollywood. Takes place on Saturday, June the 13th, 7 o'clock p.m. at the Ridgeway Center iCamp Auditorium on the campus of the University of Evansville. Doors open at 6 o'clock p.m. Tickets are $45 in advance, $50 at the door. The City of Henderson, Kentucky invites you to Father's Day Breakfast, taking place on June the 13th, 9 a.m. to 11 a.m. at the JFK Center. Doing business with the City of Evansville, information session takes place on Tuesday, June the 9th, 10 a.m. until 12:30 p.m. at the Evansville Water Sewer Utility Sunrise Pump Station, located at 1200 Waterworks Road.
10: 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I'm Pastor Randall K. Landers, Sr., Dove Chapel Full Gospel Baptist Church. 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Dove Chapel is a church where all are welcome. 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
13: 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You know what? I like the playoffs.

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Don't. 40, what's up, shebang? 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What am I now possessed? How do I feel to refresh? Secrets I know got you stressed. 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Yeah.

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Oh, you know I just be getting out my body sometimes. It's just matching up to my aesthetics, but you know what I'm saying. My f***s, I need to be appreciating it. It's cool.

0: 50 Cent, Leon Thomas, No One Told Us, right here on the new Hip Hop and R&B, 98.5, 100.7, WEOA. So, you know, every tour has a particular theme. Chris Brown gave us what he wants us to give at the Brown Tour. So we're definitely going to be getting inside of those details in the 10 o'clock hour for news. And besides that, all things that are trending, what the streets are talking about, hip hop, politics, it's all going to be on our station website, WEOA985FM.com, for you to check out whenever you get a break. 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

0: The Fair Housing Law prohibits discrimination in the sale, rental, and financing of housing-related transactions. The Human Relations Commission promotes non-discrimination and works to ensure fair and equal housing opportunities for all. Any actions or omissions taken because of race, sex, color, religion, disability, familial status, or national origin that restricts your housing choices is unlawful. If you believe that your rights have been violated, contact the Human Relations Commission at 436-4927. This announcement was funded through the City of Evansville's Community Development Block Grant.
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1: Jay White, turn me up. Miami. That's for all my scammers and my kid money.

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0: Lil Baby Drake, yes, indeed. Right here on the new Hip Hop at R&B, 98.5, 100.7, WEOA. You know, I love when artists go on tour and they want you to dress in a particular theme, like dress a particular kind of way. Beyonce's Cowboy Carter, everybody had on the cowboy. And Summer Walker's touring right now. She wants old wedding gowns or all black. You get it. Chris Brown said for the Brown Tour, he wants the clothing theme to be just be beautiful inside and out. No, that is lame, and I need you to give me something real to wear. Maybe because it's the Brown Tour, we can all wear different shades of brown. I don't know, but beautiful inside and out, it's not given. So, come on, think of something. On the way, Nas, If I Rule the World, the new 98.5.
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0: music, the energy, and the community all in one place. So don't miss the biggest tri-state music celebration of the summer, the Summer Heat Wave 3, the Takeover, at O'Brien Sports Bar and Grill on the 4th of July.
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7: Sunshine this afternoon mixing with clouds, hot and humid, highs up to near 90 degrees, very breezy too. We're tracking the chance for some showers and thunderstorms developing in the next couple of hours. Some of those could be strong to severe. We'll keep our eye on the sky for you, especially north and west of Evansville. Temperatures later on tonight down to a muggy 73, then throughout your Thursday. We kind of put it on repeat. Scattered showers and thunderstorms developing mainly in the afternoon. Humid again, highs 86, 84 on Friday. From Storm Team 44 Weather Center, I'm meteorologist Jonathan Weaver.
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0: Kehlani, you should have never. Right here on the new Hip Hop and R&B, 98.5, 100.7, WEOA. Today is National Vegetables Day. Are you eating your vegetables? I realize, like, the older, well, I can't speak for you. The older I get, the more I actually need vegetables, especially the greens, honey. Oh, yeah. You mess around and don't eat greens for a long time, your body will scream at you. It is going to communicate. So make sure you are eating your vegetables, not only to just be strong and healthy, but you want to function properly, you know? It all just makes sense. Chris Brown, It Depends, coming up two songs from now. 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
4: Sunshine this afternoon mixing with clouds, hot and humid, highs up to near 90 degrees, very breezy too. We're tracking the chance for some showers and thunderstorms developing in the next couple of hours. Some of those could be strong to severe. We'll keep our eye on the sky for you, especially north and west of Evansville. Temperatures later on tonight down to a muggy 73, then throughout your Thursday. We kind of put it on repeat. Scattered showers and thunderstorms developing mainly in the afternoon. Humid again, highs to 86, 84 on Friday. Front Storm Team 44 Weather Center, I'm meteorologist Jonathan Weaver.
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0: whenever she wants, Bryson Tiller, if she wants to hear a throwback. Coming up next, I got Notorious B.I.G.'s Juicy. It's only minutes away. Middays with Nina, the new 98.5.
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0: Sunshine this afternoon, mixing with clouds, hot and humid, highs up to near 90 degrees, very breezy too. We're tracking the chance for some showers and thunderstorms developing in the next couple of hours. Some of those could be strong to severe. We'll keep our eye on the sky for you, especially north and west of Evansville. Temperatures later on tonight down to a muggy 73, then throughout your Thursday. We kind of put it on repeat. Scattered showers and thunderstorms developing mainly in the afternoon. Humid again, highs to 86, 84 on Friday. From Storm Team 44 Weather Center, I'm meteorologist Jonathan Weaver.
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0: Dad Boy Max coming up next. Ice Cube's It Was a Good Day, because today is going to be a good day. 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

0: The Fair Housing Law prohibits discrimination in the sale, rental, and financing of housing-related transactions. 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Any actions or omissions taken because of race, sex, color, religion, disability, familial status, or national origin that restricts your housing choices is unlawful. If you believe that your rights have been violated, contact the Human Relations Commission at 436-4927. This announcement was funded through the City of Evansville's Community Development Block Grant.
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4: Sunshine this afternoon mixing with clouds, hot and humid, highs up to near 90 degrees, very breezy too. We're tracking the chance for some showers and thunderstorms developing in the next couple of hours. Some of those could be strong to severe. We'll keep our eye on the sky for you, especially north and west of Evansville. Temperatures later on tonight down to a muggy 73, then throughout your Thursday. We kind of put it on repeat, scattered showers and thunderstorms developing mainly in the afternoon. Humid again, highs to 86, 84 on Friday. Front Storm Team 44 Weather Center, I'm meteorologist Jonathan Weaver.
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1: For 44 News, I'm Ben Laufer. Here's a look at some of the top stories that we're following for you on this Wednesday, June 17th. An Indiana State Trooper is recovering after being hit by an SUV while working at a crash scene on US 41 near Decker. According to state police, Master Trooper Brett Poole was outside his marked patrol vehicle Tuesday evening when an SUV struck both him and his cruiser. Trooper Poole was taken to Good Samaritan Hospital in Vincennes with non-life-threatening injuries. State police are reminding all drivers to slow down and move over for emergency vehicles. And school board races are about to look a lot different in Indiana come November. Under a new Indiana law, candidates can now run as Republicans or Democrats, not just as nonpartisan candidates. Candidates can still run unaffiliated, but now they can declare a party if they choose to. In Vandenberg County, the deadline to file is Thursday, June 18th, before noon. So far, only one person in Vandenberg County is running with an affiliation. And a major change is coming to US 60 near Stanley. US 60 will be blocked at Katy Meadow Slough for up to 90 days. There will be a marked detour for drivers to use Kentucky 1554 and the Audubon for the duration of the closure. Drivers should reduce their speed and expect delays when traveling through the work zone. In Vandenberg County, officials are planning a new roundabout at Green River Road and Highway 57. NDOT says the goal is to improve safety and traffic flow in an area that's seen a history of crashes and driver confusion. The decision was based on feedback from local drivers who say the intersection can be difficult to navigate. That work is expected to start in summer of 2028. And crowds will be making their way to Henderson this week as the riverfront comes alive with the sights, sounds, and flavors of the W.C. Handy Blues and Barbecue Festival. The annual celebration kicks off today, bringing 4 days of good food and live music. The festival runs through Saturday. For 44 News, I'm Ben Laufer.
2: Sunshine this afternoon mixing with clouds, hot and humid, highs up to near 90 degrees, very breezy too. We're tracking the chance for some showers and thunderstorms developing in the next couple of hours. Some of those could be strong to severe. We'll keep our eye on the sky for you, especially north and west of Evansville. Temperatures later on tonight down to a muggy 73, then throughout your Thursday. We kind of put it on repeat. Scattered showers and thunderstorms developing mainly in the afternoon. Humid again, highs 86, 84 on Friday. From the Storm Team 44 Weather Center, I'm meteorologist Jonathan Weaver.
3: 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The Human Relations Commission promotes non-discrimination and works to ensure fair and equal housing opportunities for all. Any actions or omissions taken because of race, sex, color, religion, disability, familial status, or national origin that restricts your housing choices is unlawful. If you believe that your rights have been violated, contact the Human Relations Commission at 436-4927. This announcement was funded through the City of Evansville's Community Development Block Grant.
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0: and experience the music, the energy, and the community all in one place. 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

town, got a to throw. Pull up, we can party some more. 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

0: 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So listen, while you're getting something to eat right now, it's lunch break time. Don't forget today is National Vegetables Day. You got to eat your vegetables. Make sure you get your vegetables. The older you get, you're going to realize you really need them. Because, honey, at this beautiful age of mine, if I don't eat my greens, let's just say things go haywire. So eat your vegetables on the way Young Miami's spitting at the new 98.
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3: 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Miami. 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

0: yeah. Tupac Changes, right here on the new Hip Hop and R&B, 98.5, 100.7, WEOA. You know, I love a good theme when it comes to a tour. And Chris Brown recently said that the theme for the Brown tour is just be beautiful inside and out. And I'm just like, no, that's not given. Like, no, it's not going to give anything. Like, come on, bro. Maybe we can wear different shades of brown, whatever the case may be. But, you know, for Beyonce's tour, we did the Cowboy Cowgirl. Summer Walker's touring right now. She wants old wedding gowns or all black. Chris Brown, beautiful inside and out. No, no. Him and Usher need to think about it and get back at us, okay? The new 98.5.
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5: 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Lunch with the Mayors will take place on July the 9th, 11:30 a.m. to 1 o'clock p.m. at the Old National Events Plaza. Join us for an informative lunch with mayors from around the region. The mayors will discuss the importance of collaboration, happenings in their community, reflections upon the past year, and how they plan to continue to work together to cultivate a stronger region. East End Neighborhood Community Fun Day. This event takes place on July the 18th from 11 a.m. until 4 p.m. at the JFK Center in Henderson. There'll be free food, school supply giveaways, prize giveaways, vendors, food trucks, face painting, bookmobile, free haircuts, music, water splash, blood pressure checks, flu and COVID shots, pickleball game, and basketball. 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You're cordially invited to a golf scramble in support of Alex Burton for Indiana on Friday, July the 24th at Quail Crossing. On October 17th, the Evansville African American Museum will host its annual Color of Humanities Gala at Bally's Riverfront Event Center. This year's gala is especially meaningful as we commemorate the 250th anniversary of the United States. The evening's theme will honor and celebrate the African American contributions that helped build, shape, and sustain the United States. Through this celebration, we will uplift stories, resilience, leadership, and cultural legacy that are essential to our nation's history. For more information, you can contact Kanita Murray at 812-423-5188 or at clerk@evvaam.org.
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11: Sunshine this afternoon mixing with clouds, hot and humid, highs up to near 90 degrees, very breezy too. We're tracking the chance for some showers and thunderstorms developing in the next couple of hours. Some of those could be strong to severe. We'll keep our eye on the sky for you, especially north and west of Evansville. Temperatures later on tonight down to a muggy 73, then throughout your Thursday. We kind of put it on repeat, scattered showers and thunderstorms developing mainly in the afternoon. Humid again, highs 86, 84 on Friday. From the Storm Team 44 Weather Center, I'm meteorologist Jonathan Weaver.
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Don't. 40, what's up, shebang? All of my ops, they dance. What am I now possessed? How do I feel to refresh? Secrets I know got you stressed. Will I take those to my death? Haven't decided just yet. Yeah. 40, what's up, shebang? All of my ops, they dance. Please don't put me to the test. They tryna get back on the net. I'm tryna get back in the flesh. Yeah.

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0: On the couch with my favorite sinner. 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

0: like K-Dot 30 for 30. I got some musical espresso for you coming up next. Going to turn you up a notch with DMX. Party up. Then I got Drake's new Cheetah Print, two songs from now, the new 98.5.
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1: Sunshine this afternoon, mixing with clouds, hot and humid, highs up to near 90 degrees, very breezy too. We're tracking the chance for some showers and thunderstorms developing in the next couple of hours. Some of those could be strong to severe. We'll keep our eye on the sky for you, especially north and west of Evansville. Temperatures later on tonight down to a muggy 73, then throughout your Thursday. We kind of put it on repeat. Scattered showers and thunderstorms developing mainly in the afternoon. Humid again, highs to 86, 84 on Friday. From Storm Team 44 Weather Center, I'm meteorologist Jonathan Weaver.
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8: Sunshine this afternoon mixing with clouds, hot and humid, highs up to near 90 degrees, very breezy too. We're tracking the chance for some showers and thunderstorms developing in the next couple of hours. Some of those could be strong to severe. We'll keep our eye on the sky for you, especially north and west of Evansville. Temperatures later on tonight down to a muggy 73, then throughout your Thursday. We kind of put it on repeat. Scattered showers and thunderstorms developing mainly in the afternoon. Humid again, highs to 86, 84 on Friday. From the Storm Team 44 Weather Center, I'm meteorologist Jonathan Weaver.
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0: The Fair Housing Law prohibits discrimination in the sale, rental, and financing of housing-related transactions. 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Any actions or omissions taken because of race, sex, color, religion, disability, familial status, or national origin that restricts your housing choices is unlawful. If you believe that your rights have been violated, contact the Human Relations Commission at 436-4927. This announcement was funded through the City of Evansville's Community Development Block Grant.
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3: Sunshine this afternoon, mixing with clouds, hot and humid, highs up to near 90 degrees, very breezy too. We're tracking the chance for some showers and thunderstorms developing in the next couple of hours. Some of those could be strong to severe. We'll keep our eye on the sky for you, especially north and west of Evansville. Temperatures later on tonight down to a muggy 73, then throughout your Thursday. We kind of put it on repeat. Scattered showers and thunderstorms developing mainly in the afternoon. Humid again, highs to 86, 84 on Friday. From the Storm Team 44 Weather Center, I'm meteorologist Jonathan Weaver.
4: 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WEOA,

or yourself a master wealth. 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
2: Yeah.

handle that. You ain't keep it P, okay, bet, stand on that. All these designer clothes, I look like a damn booster. 160, stay true. Phone chirping in the morning, may we roosters.

0: Sightings from across Indiana report unidentified moments of play appearing out of thin air. Sources confirm that the new Space Invaders scratch-off and fast play games have landed. The fate of fun lies in your hands. 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
1: The Word 120, the New King James Version of the Bible. Let's cut to the chase, which means get to the point. Either the ways of God by way of His Word will direct how we think and act and raise our children, or the evil ways of the world will. Isaiah, a prophet of God, says, chapter 54 and verse 13, all your children should be taught by the Lord, and great shall be the peace of your children. Man has a proven track record all the way back to the book of Genesis in the Garden of Eden of choosing to be deceived by the devil and choosing to do wrong over what is right. And what did God do for mankind? He sent us Jesus. A decision to reject the gospel of Jesus Christ is without a doubt the worst decision anyone can make in this life, which will be short-lived in comparison to eternity. We know the devil is busy today, but Jesus is busier. Romans 8 verses 34 and 35 says, who is he who condemns? It is Christ who died, and furthermore is risen, who makes intercession for us. Who should separate us from the love of Christ? Shall tribulation or distress or persecution or famine or nakedness or peril or sword? I submit to you, if God is my witness, the answer to all the above is nothing and nobody. The Apostle Paul reminded the brethren in 2 Corinthians 5 and verse 10, which says, for all must appear before the judgment seat of Christ, that each may receive the things done in the body according to what he has done, whether good or bad.
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4: Sunshine this afternoon, mixing with clouds, hot and humid, highs up to near 90 degrees, very breezy too. We're tracking the chance for some showers and thunderstorms developing in the next couple of hours. Some of those could be strong to severe. We'll keep our eye on the sky for you, especially north and west of Evansville. Temperatures later on tonight down to a muggy 73, then throughout your Thursday. We kind of put it on repeat. Scattered showers and thunderstorms developing mainly in the afternoon. Humid again, highs to 86, 84 on Friday. From the Storm Team 44 Weather Center, I'm meteorologist Jonathan Weaver.
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Hey yo, you blew it. I could tell you knew it, but you was like, screw it. And I guess I'm through it, cause I was like, you and them bitches included, cause I was going through it. Ain't nothing more to it.

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all this motion I'm having. 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Now,

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0: 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If you believe that your rights have been violated, contact the Human Relations Commission at 436-4927. This announcement was funded through the City of Evansville's Community Development Block Grant.
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2: 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Thank you, Paul. 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

0: This meditation is brought to you by the Lion Street Church of Christ, 756 Lion Street, Evansville, Indiana.
1: Have you ever heard the term, loose lips sink ships? I think it's important to understand that the tongue is a very, very powerful thing for good or for evil. The Bible tells us that the mark of maturity is one's ability to tame the tongue. In the book of James, he goes on to talk about how powerful horses are subdued by a small bit in his mouth. He uses another analogy of a ship, a massive structure in the water, but is turned by a small instrument called the rudder. In the same way, we have power and majesty over many things, but do we have control over our tongue? Watch your tongue. Always say less than you think. And remember, how you say a thing often counts much more than what you say. Try this for size. Make promises sparingly and keep them faithfully, no matter how much it costs. See, your word ought to be your bond. If we pay attention to what we say, how we say it, and when we say it, even to whom we say it, I think our lives will be on a course that helps us to glorify God in all that we do.
2: Drive time. Meditation.
0: This meditation was brought to you by the Lion Street Church of Christ, 756 Lion Street, Evansville, Indiana.
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0: 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I was about to, but you convinced us. Should I decorate her walls or log off to Pinterest? 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

0: 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If you believe that your rights have been violated, contact the Human Relations Commission at 436-4927. This announcement was funded through the City of Evansville's Community Development Block Grant.
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0: 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Got the best show going in. Hit the line, call in. Tell them play your song again. 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
15: 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In recognition of Gun Violence Survivors Month, the League of Women Voters of Southwest Indiana, Gun Sense, and Gun Safety Committee, alongside our co-sponsor, the NAACP Evansville Branch 3048B, invites our community to come together for the Gun Violence Awareness Walk. 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Parking will be available at Mickey's Kingdom. Following each session of the Indiana State Legislature, the Indiana Black Legislative Caucus holds a series of town hall meetings around the state to review the past session and to develop priorities for the next legislative session. At each of these town hall meetings, members of the Indiana Black Legislative Caucus will attend. This event takes place on Saturday, August the 8th at the Evansville Public Library Central location in the Browning Room from 11 a.m. until 1 o'clock p.m. For questions regarding the town hall, please contact Alexis Watts at iblc@iga.in.gov. Save the date. 6 years after the passing of Congressman John Lewis, we must continue the fight for voting rights, which Good Trouble lives on Weekend of Action. Good Trouble is the act of coming together to take peaceful, nonviolent actions to challenge injustice. The power of collective nonviolent action resulted in the passage of the Voting Rights Act of 1965, and we must maintain that same collective action to fight for voting rights today. More updates to follow. This is a project sponsored by the Evansville Branch NAACP and our co-sponsor, the League of Women Voters of Southwest Indiana.
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1: Posted on the corner with my boy Incognito. Let me tell you. All right, Wino, so check this out. Mystical. Danger. Watch yourself. Danger. Show me what you're working with. The very man that rapped about the things that he committed crimes on and was sentenced for, okay? I don't want to hear, oh, we're trying to hold a black man down. This ain't got nothing to do with anything because he has been holding women down and he has been to jail several times in the past for this very same thing. Now, he just pled guilty in June of 2026 to second-degree rape. He pled guilty. He received 20 years in jail. And hopefully this time, they will keep him locked up because he told us that he was a danger to our community, okay? So shout out to the prosecutor that was able to bring this home. But if they let him out again, at this point, our justice system has failed us, okay? In other news, Floyd No Money Mayweather. Yes, No Money Mayweather has caught two felony charges. Not one, but two felony charges for writing bad checks. And here's what he wrote a bad check on, okay? A used watch. So he went into a consignment shop, a buy here, pay here, a reseller's place that sells luxury watches, and wrote a bad check from his Wells Fargo account. Wells Fargo said he knew he didn't have the money in there, still wrote a check, put the watch on, and left, okay? Now he's facing two felony charges after he's already being investigated by the IRS for unpaid taxes, and he's suing any and everybody because he's saying he couldn't read his contracts, and that's the reason why he's broke now. All this is just hilarious to me. And last but not least, LeBron James. To me, is shooting shots at his wife and every other stay-at-home mom out there. He has managed to, devalue the role that a woman plays in allowing to help prolific men like him to excel, okay? Here's what he had to say.
2: I think personally, me today, if I was not in a relationship today, I could not have a stay-at-home woman. It's not like for me, who I am at 40 and what I got going on, just coming home and just seeing somebody just sitting on the couch every day, just sitting there, just chilling. Like that wouldn't float for me.
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